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0: So the last thing from Olatoke is, what are we going to do with NNPC, AKK, supply? I will let NNPC speak to it if they want, but I won't go into the details. What I can say to you is that the government is very intentional on addressing our biggest problems, from energy to inflation to our Greek and food supply, and as well as ensuring that there's shared prosperity. Finally, Nancy of Moneyline at AIT. Her first question is, this NNPC filling station discount, how much would it be? NNPC will work it out, because they have to use their template to say this is the cost to us, and they take off their margin. And that links up to your second question about how much would it cost government. On one hand, I'll say maybe it's costing government the margin. But this is, you know, if you're thinking about sustainability, and you say, I'll sell to you this my phone at cost to me. Once I recover all my costs, it means I can continue in business, and this is only for 30 days. In 30 days, we'll review again. If Iran crisis has disappeared by then, and prices are coming down, it shall no longer be necessary. So this is something we can manage. They sent me the calculations, including the cost, based on some assumption, because you don't know how many people will go. One other thing that the NNPCL has said to us is that they know the volumes would increase, right? So if you were selling whatever, liters a day before, because of the discount, more people will come. So the calculation is not that easy to predict 100%, but what we can predict is that this is sustainable for that period of time, and the cost to the government is just the margin that we forego. And we hope that this would also encourage other suppliers and other marketers to try and cut their own margin, even if they're not going to forego it 100%, so we can go through this process and period together. Then you asked a question about Naira for crude impacts. I think I also explained it. The whole idea is, one, to provide some level of stability. Two, to ensure that we reduce the pressure on the Naira. If everybody is looking for dollars so they can buy crude, and then Nigeria, so we're using a third currency between ourselves. So both the NNPC and the refiners are Nigerian entities, right? So you put dollar in the middle and just create unnecessary complication and cost. So that's what the Naira for crude is meant to do. How many more vehicles will have CNG for us to feel the impact? All the numbers I called about CNG. The only one people who ask questions have hammered on was the 500 buses. Nobody has said anything about 120,000. The other. So why is it that is the lowest one? I don't understand. I need to be honest with you. And we are not saying you should say Nigeria is what it is not, but don't amplify what is negative. The number.
1: Welcome back to the studio right here at Lagos Talks 91.3 FM. And what we're talking about, like I promised you, is what the Minister of Finance actually said. Do you remember what he said? He made some statements. Well, if you didn't, I just played you an excerpt of the interview he had with Shinwa Kimbaloye, and where he spoke about the fact that there are promises, but we don't even have the crude to give. Now, let's break it down this way. First of all, Taiwo Oyedele, in a manner of speaking, is an exemplary minister. Why? He's someone that does not, let me put it this way. He's someone that does not openly or disrespectfully or tell disrespectful lies. He's someone that doesn't openly tell lies, or someone that doesn't tell disrespectful lies. Disrespectful lies is when you know they know you are lying, and you're just saying things, and you're meshing things together. And boy, in 19, these people did this. If it happens, then it's not our fault, all those things. No. He addresses the issues and will tell you professionally why it will not work. He sounds now the way he sounded when he wasn't in office. And some of the things he said were things that an average politician might want to cover up, particularly someone who has been a member of the APC. You know, for you to openly say at this time when you're looking for votes in the north that it is the fault of the previous administration who had exchanged your crude in advance for loans that were given. So you don't have enough crude right now to share.

0: It's just like saying President Buhari failed. He put Nigeria in this mess in an election season. And I remember at a point in this conversation, he said that someone asked a question and he said, I've addressed that already. I won't repeat myself. He sounds more like a private sector person. Maybe, yes, that's even a better way to put it, rather than talk about lies or not. He sounds like a private sector person. Himself and, what was his name? Dr. Bosun Tijani. Both of them sound like private sector person. In fact, I'm waiting for them to campaign for the APC. Because almost every minister is doing that now. Almost every minister. So I'm waiting for him to campaign for the APC. Because for me, it would not make sense. You are not a member of the APC, to the best of our knowledge. You are an average Nigerian that has been called for your expertise. If you are compelled to, campaign for the president for you to retain your job, you should be able to resign. Because having been the Minister of Finance in Nigeria, you can't imagine the doors that office will open for you. But anyway, that is one thing, talking about him and what you could say he represents and how he represents what he represents. But now let's go to the crux of the matter. He spoke about some issues with Nigeria. First of all, you know that as a station, we should be celebrated. And I'm talking to you, my listeners, right now. I just want to brag a bit. Why do I want to brag? In June 2023, I think the 2nd of June 2023, I brought in the former minister of energy in Ghana. No, was it? No, he was former minister of finance in Ghana. Yes, former minister of finance in Ghana, Seth Tekwe. I brought him to the studio to speak about a fuel subsidy. And indeed, it gave a very basic narrative of how Ghana fuel subsidy went and how they have a floor and a ceiling pricing mechanism. And on this show, we've spoken about the ceiling and floor pricing mechanism forever, demanding from our government, why is our own fuel subsidy so plain? Why are there no shocks for us? Because according to what Seth Tekwe said to me then, and he said it on air for those who remember the interview, he said that, you know, again, some of the things we've consistently said is what the minister repeated, that when it comes to the cost of fuel, crude, of global crude price and even the pump price as well, the value of your currency, the global cost of crude, those are two major things that affect, how much you sell PMS in your country, and in this case in Nigeria. As long as those ones are not stable, the prices will continue to fluctuate. So, we said it then, and as a result, when the prices fluctuate, especially again, when we have such issues, global events like the U.S.-Iraq war and all that, what is going on now, once we have all those, it will affect the cost. Now, he said then that once the price goes up, normally you'll increase the price because that's how it starts. So let's say you were selling at 800 before, right? The price goes up to 900, okay? Because of whatever global mechanisms and events that are happening globally. When the price drops globally, rather than drop the price back to 800, you still maintain it at 900, which then means that maybe you'll be gaining an extra 100 naira on whatever amount you're selling it. Now, the extra 100 naira you're making, because you've not dropped the price, that is, you save that 100 naira. And if you're consuming 20 million liters, 40 million liters per day, times 100 naira, you can imagine how much that is. You keep setting that apart. If the price, so you don't reduce the price. Now, if the price, again, goes further down, maybe to 700 or 750, then you drop the price and you are not making any gains at all. So now this is where it gets interesting. When it hits the floor, so it's going to 750, maybe that's the floor you've put, that it must reduce by a certain percentage, maybe 5% or 10%. And once that happens, then you can reduce the price. But between that period, until it gets to that stage, whatever money you make, you've saved it, set it apart. when it begins to increase again, you don't increase the price. You see, all the funds you've set aside that you save, you begin to use that money, those funds, to pay in quote, like subsidy, to shore up the money that you would have increased. So it is the people's money that instead of giving it to them when the price dropped, you saved it somewhere. And you are now using that same money that they will have saved, you bring it back to pay. And you keep paying that amount until it hits the ceiling price. When it goes up to the ceiling price, then you stop paying, then you increase fuel. And that is how Ghana's mandate. Now, when the Taiwo Oyedele said something like this, a lot of Nigerians did not understand. But people like myself, I just said, this is what we've asked for many years. The challenge there, however, is the management of these funds. Do we trust that government will be transparent enough to let us know how much has been saved and let us know how this money will be spent? Can we all know the ceiling and the floor pricing such that when prices are going down and government says you want to increase, you can tell them, we know we should have 20 million kept somewhere. Have you spent all that? What, you know, so that we all can ask questions. These are indeed some of the things that we should be doing. But again, it is coming 2 years after we have continuously spoken about it. So you see that on Lagos Talks, we do our research a lot. We don't need to be populist, but we do dig deep to make sure that Nigerians get the kind of response. And that's why anything you hear on this station, believe me, you should rely on it. Now, there are talks about it is subsidy, it is price modulation. Maybe I should even do a Google search right now to find out what really is subsidy. Okay, maybe I should just do that. Because the way we are all talking about subsidy is getting us a bit confused. Okay, because if you look at it right now, before I do the search on subsidy, whether you say you're giving subsidy the way we used to do it, or NNPC agrees that we've made so much money, we've made excess, which is like they've hit beyond when they were meant to reduce, they didn't reduce, they made the money, and they decide that, okay, we want to give some of this money back to the people. It is still a form of subsidy, but it is not the subsidy we are used to. So maybe government is trying to say it's not subsidy to explain to us that it is not the subsidy where government is paying, but it is modulation. Price modulation is saying that, okay, I've made this money, I want to give back to the society by absorbing it. It still is a form of subsidy because you are not the one paying for it. So, which dictionary is this? I just did a Google search right now to get the definition of subsidy. It says, a subsidy is a financial grant, payment, or support provided by a government for, or, again, a government or an organization to a business, industry, or individual to help keep prices low, support public services, or encourage specific economic and social activities. So in the blanket definition of it is subsidy. But what kind of subsidy is it? It is price modulation. And that is why a lot of times I say that those who speak for government should first of all understand the people, then understand how to present the case. But whether you say price modulation particularly by NNPC or not, even if it's 10 Naira, it's still a lot. Because there are people that on a normal day, by the time they get to their tank, you're buying, is it 100 liters or whatever, that is six, that's approximately 6,000 Naira. It's still some savings. Is it enough? Definitely not. Do we need more? Obviously, yes, we do. But it is still some savings. If you look at Dangote, it normally increases or reduces the price, gantry price, by like 50 Naira or stuff like that. If we say 6 Naira or 30 Naira, it's still a lot. But I have one question, and the question is simple. If you say NNPCL is the one offering Nigerians the price modulation, I mean giving Nigerians a price modulation offer, and we are trying to let Nigerians understand that NNPCL is now a commercial commercialized institution, organization. And NNPCL has a board. The board has a chairman. NNPCL has an administrative organogram. You have a CEO, you have COO. NNPCL has subsidiaries that deal in different things, from retail markets to every other thing you can think of. My worry or question is this: why should it be the Minister of Finance who then comes up to announce the subsidy? Because if you're saying the Minister of Finance is the one announcing the subsidy, it then sounds like government is the one giving subsidy. Because then the people would say, the minister is the one telling us about subsidy that a commercial institution is offering Nigerians. Is it the same minister that announces it whenever Dangote Refineries is reducing the gantry price, of crude? No, it is Dangote that does it. So why should it be our minister who will be announcing what NNPCL is offering Nigerians? And I know, you know, again, on this program, we try not to judge. We just analyze and break everything down for you, our listeners, to make up your mind. I know that some of you too do not know, and some also know that NNPCL, as it is, actually has two major shareholders. One is the Ministry of Finance Incorporated. Two is the Ministry of Petroleum Resources. So if these two major shareholders are the ones there, can they decide that, you know, the excess funds we've made, we want to give it out to the people? Does that then empower the Minister of Finance to go out there and announce to us what NNPCL is willing and ready to offer Nigerians? There are many questions around this. Many, many questions. There are those that are saying that it is because of elections year that Nigeria, the government, is trying to woo people. And the first time I heard that, the first question that came to mind is, if any government thinks it can woo people because of 60 Naira, it is either the government does not know what it's doing, or the people have so sold themselves cheap that government thinks that 60 Naira is all you need to win them over. So, because at the end of the day, again, government says it's only for 30 days. So, what are the plans really that government is offering to ensure that all this talk that around subsidy or not, Nigerians do not just taste it and suddenly it goes back up? Government speaks about the ceiling and the floor pricing mechanism. When is that coming to play? There are a couple of questions that we can ask around what the Taiwo Oyedele actually said, because he made and raised some salient points about what government has done. He says, whatever is being done now, he addressed a couple of things. I mean, when he addressed the issue about reducing bringing fuel to 500 Naira or 300 Naira, like some candidates have said, he said that it cannot work. Because as he stands right now, he understands all these promises might come, but they don't have, and do I say they or we? We, the people of Nigeria, do not have enough crude to even sell to local markets and crash the economy, that the cost of fuel, PMS. So, and when we talk about this, it's often a lot of questions. The fact that I sell to you crude in Naira, how would I reduce the price, the pump price? Because you're going to pay the equivalent, the dollar equivalent in Naira. All that would do is that it takes away pressure from the Naira, which we've consistently hammered on, which the minister himself said yesterday. I don't know what your take is on this. Is it a good thing to have these subsidy? It's subsidy. Price modulation is subsidy, but not the kind of subsidy that we're used to. Is it good to have it? At least save 60 Naira on every liter you buy. If you buy 10 liters, that's 600 naira and more. Or do we leave it the way it is? And more importantly, a lot of us have said on this show that government needs to reduce the price. Things are too expensive. Fuel must come down. But immediately, government said, we're taking out 60 naira. You know what we said? Hey, this is a policy somersault. Government has brought shame to this country. Why would you reduce the price? You are bringing back subsidy. We cannot deal with subsidy. I don't know what you think about it. Where do you stand? Are you one of those that were clamoring for subsidy to be reintroduced or for government to give subsidy for now? Or are you one of those that believe that government should not give subsidy? We should only bring the price down. What do you think government can do to bring the price down? Because everywhere, from Ghana to America to UK to Australia, everywhere, the cost of fuel keeps going up. But what they don't have in other places is that a lot of the citizens in these countries do not need fuel to power their homes through generators. What's your take? 0809-234-5913. 0809-234-5913. WhatsApp messages, WhatsApp calls, well, WhatsApp messages, and more of WhatsApp voice notes. At 7:20 this morning, we'll get talking. And remember, it is the political season. So we'll get into election matters. Do not change your dial.
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4: 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Yes, now even okay, you know, say not every time things they okay. Okay, am I lying? This is Lagos Talk 91.3. My name is Angel Dolath, comedian of the Federal Republic of Nigeria, host of the Port Harcourt Comedy Club, best comedy club in Nigeria. 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
5: 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This is Business Morning on Lagos Talks 91.3. My name is Tolulope Phillips. It's a few minutes before 7. Let's get into the business world. Today, we're joined by Victor Odulate, a legal practitioner. He's also a capital markets analyst and director at Red Hill Media. He has a legal background centered on corporate, commercial, and tech law. He combines his legal orientation with data-based financial analysis and help a new generation of Nigerian investors navigate wealth creation and capital allocation with clarity. This morning, we are in demand of that clarity as Nigerians are asking what exactly is going on with the economy. This is the 10th month of the year, and inflation figures released over the last few months shows a slight reduction in what has been happening in terms of food inflation and, of course, inflation as a whole in the economy. Today, we'll be asking Victor Odulate to help us shed light on these matters and also focus his spotlight on the NGX. Exactly where should retail investors be focusing their attention these days, especially as Dangote IPO also comes to a close today, the 13th of October. Victor, good morning. How are you doing?
6: Good morning. Thank you for having me. It's a pleasure to be here discussing finance, business, and the Nigerian economy as a whole. I think we need some context as regards the economy vis-a-vis inflation and the impact of the policy by the government and the Central Bank of Nigeria. So one thing that people often misunderstand is the reality of dropping or falling inflation rates. When inflation rates fall, it doesn't mean that prices fall. So if inflation, headline inflation, was to drop from 20-21% to 14-15%, it doesn't mean that that 5 percentage point drop is going to be equivalent to 5 percentage point drop in prices. What it actually means is that, yes, prices are still rising, but not as quickly. So if prices rose from 100 naira to 120 over the last year and inflation was to drop to 15%, it doesn't mean that 5% will be deducted, or 5 percentage points will be deducted to 115 naira. Instead, it means that the next period, if it was 15%, would instead be a difference of I think an extra 18%. So it means the next period will not increase by 20 naira to 120, but 18 naira from 120 to 138. So that, for example, is what falling inflation means. So I think what we should really look out for is, do Nigerians genuinely feel like those, you know, decelerating price hikes are actually making it easier to catch up, not that prices are falling? The state of Nigeria's economy today, I would say it's somewhere in between a transition and consolidation, you know, trying to balance in a new level. So it's difficult to compare, let's say, the Nigerian economy pre-2015 or pre-2016, and then the economy between 2016 and 2023, and then the economy from 2024 to 2026. They are all different animals in their own right. So essentially, Nigeria is still fairly new in this cycle and is trying to grapple with the unique features of this particular era that we are in. So Nigeria is not particularly excelling, but Nigeria is doing better than it was a year or two ago when it comes to certain metrics. Now, how those metrics get interpreted into the lives of the common man is another question entirely. But on the headlines, the macros, certain things are improving. Given current economic conditions and volatility in the market, it's important to be very careful with the stocks that, you know, you as an investor would go on to position in or buy. I would say in moments of volatility, in moments of uncertainty, it is important to own defensive stocks. It's important to own stocks that, or companies that provide essential goods and services. One of such would be MTN, because regardless what happens, the lives of people have become tied to data, internet data, internet connection. And for the majority of Nigerians, they get connected to the internet via MTN. So except something extraordinary was to happen, MTN should be fine. Another example of these defensive stocks would be, you know, the banks. So whether that be a GTCO or a Zenith, for example, being the best of the best, those two would also be really good ones to look at. Another one would be things like infrastructure. So think about industrial goods like maybe Dangote Cement, HBM Nigeria, formerly Lafarge, and so on. And of course, things like pharmaceuticals. Regardless, people have to treat illnesses. So Fitzen, May and Baker, good ones to look at. And also, a bit detached from the economy would be the big oil players. So if you are not dissuaded by the average or the unitary stock price or share price, Seplat is a good one to go for. They have continued increasing their profits over the last year and a half. And if you want something more affordable in multiple senses of the word, Aradel is one to look at as well. So I think there are opportunities in the market, especially if you want something more stable, something more predictable. There are opportunities in the market. It's just that it's usually cyclical in nature. So when it comes to the NGX specifically, the NGX has done about 60 to 62% between the beginning of the year and now, which is a barnstorming performance, one of the best years in, I think, about two decades, following last year being also one of those years, about 50% in 2025. Is it sustainable? It depends on how you look at it, because a lot of the growth was not just disconnected growth in prices alone, but a lot of the growth was driven by Nigerians or investors realizing that profits are growing, so these companies are worth more. So a company like MTN went from being valued around 400 and something naira to being valued at around 800 naira this year. And the big reason is because their profits grew above 1 trillion naira. So things like this came into play. And of course, there's some companies that didn't justify that same bar or didn't clear the same bar I established. And even if they did, the question is, can they continue keep going up? Can they continue the, you know, upward rise in perpetuity? The answer is no. But generally speaking, it's in a very healthy place, a very attractive place, both for regulators, for investors, for listed companies, and even foreign players, as we are aware of the recent developments. Now, does it tell us about the investors' confidence in the economy? I would say not exactly, because while these companies play in the economy or are players in the economy, the percentage of them or the impact they have in the general wider economy is vanishingly small. So for example, one of the metrics that people use to measure this internationally is what is called the market cap or the stock market cap to the GDP ratio. In Nigeria, the market cap is about 160, 180 trillion naira. And the GDP is much larger than that. So it tells you that you can't judge the economy based on the stock market, because there is a lot of activity that operates outside of that stock market. So the investors are judging the market and the companies for what they are, while at the same time, the economy should be viewed for what it is.
5: There you have it, guys. From Victor Odulate, popularly known as Wolf of Wall Street, his answers about the Nigerian economy, what the recent reforms have achieved, of course, taking a look at the NGX performance, despite Nigeria's impressive market capitalization, what exactly does it mean for the retailers and for the market stakeholders? And lastly, what investors should be keeping an eye on as we get closer to the end of the year? It's been a great time hanging out with you this 13th of October morning on Lagos Talks 91.3. This has been Business Morning. My name is Tolu Phillips. Have a great day, guys.

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3: Hello and welcome to the World News. I'm Lika Adebeshi. In the headlines, UN report says 113 million Nigerians face multidimensional poverty. Dangote Refinery extends IPO offer period to October 27. On the foreign scene, South Africa's deputy police chief resigns amid sexual offence charges. And in sports, Arteta confirms double injury blow for Arsenal. Now the news in detail. A new United Nations-backed report says Nigeria has recorded a reversal in its earlier progress towards reducing multidimensional poverty. The 2026 report by the United Nations Development Programme and the Oxford Poverty and Human Development Initiative says the share of Nigerians living in multidimensional poverty rose from 33% in 2021 to 38.7% in 2024. It says the increase translates to nearly 18 million additional poor people, with the majority of the rise linked to a higher poverty rate rather than population growth. The report also states that about 113 million Nigerians, representing 48.7% of the population, are derived in health, education, and living standards. The Independent National Electoral Commission, the INEC, has disowned a purported list of governorship candidates for the 2027 elections, describing it as fake and fraudulent. In a post on its official X handle, the commission said the publication did not originate from INEC and urged the public to disregard it and stop sharing it. The electoral body said the fake list concerns governorship candidates in Zamfara, Gombe, Delta, Plateau, Yobe, and Kano states. INEC also dismissed claims that it had issued a special announcement on governorship candidates in the six states, urging Nigerians to verify electoral information through its official communication channels. Dangote Petroleum Refinery and Petrochemicals has extended its initial public offering by 2 weeks to October 27, citing strong investor interest across Africa. The company announced that Nigeria's Securities and Exchange Commission had approved the extension. The offer opened on September 14 and was originally scheduled to close on October 13. Dangote Refinery said the additional time would support efforts to widen access to the share sale across African markets, including expanding distribution channels and facilitating cross-border investment. The IPO aims to raise about $1.6 billion, potentially increasing to $2.1 billion if an over-allotment option is exercised. The funds are expected to help finance the expansion of the Lagos-based refinery. Chief Justice of Nigeria, CJN, Justice Kudirat Kekereekun, has sworn in 68 legal practitioners as senior advocates of Nigeria, urging them to uphold professional integrity and remain accountable. The swearing-in took place at the Supreme Court in Abuja during a special session marking the commencement of the 2026-2027 legal year. The new recipients comprise 67 legal practitioners and one academic. Addressing them, the CJN said the prestigious rank was not just a recognition of professional success, but also a call to leadership, humility, dignity, and ethical conduct. She stressed that the title did not place its holders above accountability. A federal high court in Abuja has struck out an 8-count criminal charge against Adeni Adeyemi following a request by the federal government to discontinue the case. Adeyemi is accused of posing as a director general of the Presidential Foreign Intervention Promotion Council, the PFIPC. At the proceedings, the Director of Public Prosecutions of the Federation, Rotimi Oyedepo, told the court that the Attorney General of the Federation had reviewed the case file and the charges originally filed by the Inspector General of Police. He said the review identified jurisdictional issues relating to allegations that Adeyemi forged documents connected to the operations of the controversial agency. Oyedepo, however, assured the court that the prosecution intended to proceed with Adeyemi's fresh arraignment without unnecessary delay. The Lagos State High Court, sitting in Ikoyi, has struck out an application by Ura Pharma Care Services Nigeria Limited, operators of Ura Care Multispecialist Hospital, seeking to stop the coroner's inquest into the death of Nkanu Esege, son of Nigerian author Chimamanda Adichie. Justice Aishat Okpesawo struck out the application after rejecting the hospital's arguments that the cremation of the deceased body deprived the coroner of jurisdiction and that an order for receiving evidence breached its right to a fair hearing. The judge held that the inquest was required by law and that the absence of the body did not on its own invalidate the decision to proceed with the inquiry. Nkanu died on January 7, 2026, following medical procedures. His death prompted an investigation into the circumstances surrounding his demise. Residents of Magodo Phase 2 have called on the Lagos State Government to intervene over a proposed link road development they say could threaten a protected wetland and surrounding communities. The Magodo Phase 2 Residents Association said articulated trucks and heavy-duty equipment had been positioned outside the Shangisha Gate, creating concerns about a possible forced entry into the estate. In a statement signed by its chairman, Niyi Odunsi, the association urged Governor Babajide Sanwo-Olu to direct the removal of the equipment and strengthen security around the estate's boundaries. It warned that the proposed construction could damage the wetland and worsen flooding risks in neighboring communities. The association urged the government to act before any construction work begins. The Allied People's Movement, APM, in Lagos State has commended the Independent National Electoral Commission, INEC, for its efforts to facilitate permanent voter card collection ahead of the forthcoming elections. The party, however, has raised concerns over alleged plans by individuals linked to the All Progressives Congress, APC, to collect personal information to facilitate the bulk collection and possible withholding of unclaimed PVCs. Although the allegations are yet to be independently verified, APM has urged INEC to investigate the claims, clarify collection procedures, and strengthen safeguards against electoral manipulation. The party has advised eligible voters to collect their PVCs personally, keep them safe, and avoid handing their cards or personal information to unauthorized individuals. APM also called on INEC to maintain political neutrality and ensure that all eligible voters in Lagos can freely exercise their democratic rights without intimidation or interference. Ekiti State Governor Biodun Oyebanji has dissolved the State Executive Council ahead of his second term in office. The announcement followed a valedictory session with cabinet members at the Exco Chamber of the Governor's Office in Adoekiti. Oyebanji, however, clarified that the solution does not affect the Secretary to the State Government, Professor Habibat Adubiaru, the Chief of Staff Oyeniyi Adebayo, and the Chief Press Secretary Olayinka Oyebode, who will retain their positions. The Governor, who was re-elected in the June 20 governorship election, is scheduled to be sworn in for a second four-year term on Friday, October 16. Moving on to the foreign scene, South Africa's Deputy Police Chief, Lieutenant General Shadrack Shibiya, has resigned 3 weeks after being charged with sexual offences. A lawyer representing Shibiya submitted his resignation letter during a disciplinary hearing. The charges include allegations that he sexually groomed a 16-year-old girl, raped an 18-year-old, and committed trafficking offences. Shibiya has denied all the charges. He, however, admits having sex with the 18-year-old, but maintains that it was consensual. He has remained in custody since his arrest 3 weeks ago after his bail application was denied. Saudi Arabia's capital, Riyadh, is facing renewed security concerns after authorities reported incoming missiles and drones days after a deadly attack on the city's airport terminal. The Saudi-led coalition backing government forces in Yemen said the latest barrage was underway, but no immediate details were available on whether the incoming projectiles had been intercepted. The Houthi movement, which is aligned with Iran, claimed responsibility for Saturday's missile strike on the airport's departure terminal. The group has also been attacking Saudi oil facilities and airports since last week as fighting linked to the broader United States-Iran confrontation spreads across the region. The attacks have disrupted air travel and led to the suspension of operations at Riyadh Airport, with parts of Saudi airspace remaining affected. In business, the federal government spent 7.7 trillion naira on interest payments in the first half of 2026, exceeding its total revenue of 6.2 trillion naira by 1.5 trillion naira. The World Bank disclosed this in its October 2026 Nigeria Development Update, where it said interest payments represented 124.2% of the government's revenue between January and June. It added that the figure rose by 2.1 trillion naira, or 37.5%, from 5.6 trillion naira recorded in the same period of 2025. In sports news, Arsenal manager Mikel Arteta has confirmed that Pierre Hincapié and Martin Zubimendi will miss Tuesday's UEFA Champions League match against Lille due to injuries. Arteta disclosed this while speaking at the Sabariuti Training Centre ahead of the fixture, according to an update on Arsenal's official website. The pair reportedly sustained the injuries during a training session for players who had limited playing time in Arsenal's 2-1 Premier League victory over Leeds United on Saturday. Arteta said the club was awaiting further medical assessments to determine the severity of the injuries and how long the players would be unavailable. And finally, to entertainment news, Nollywood filmmaker Chinazakwere Chukwu's debut feature, Her Daughter's Mother, has earned a spot at the 2026 Film Africa Festival in London.

0: 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The announcer, the chairman, Conference Planning Committee, Professor Kayode Oyeshiku, FCILT.
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7: Time out.

Now that is Kiss Daniel's Owo Oluwa, The Hand of the Lord. And it's just talking about how the hand of the Lord is upon him. He reminds me of one original tune. Well, not that is, it's fake. I mean, you know, this chorus. Is it a chorus? It's actually a song that was released a few years ago. You know that song? Yeah, that's it. But this is an upbeat, danceable tune, English tune. Do we say R&B or how do we even put it right?

them. Listen, and it sounds vibrant. If you've enjoyed it, say good morning to you. If you just tuned in, particularly, welcome to the Perfect Day Starter, the Information Highway. But if you've been here with us since we started the day earlier on today, we say thank you for being a part of the conversation all this while, for staying with us from the very beginning, for standing by us as we started at 6 a.m. We had a conversation this morning. We spoke about a couple of things. One, we spoke about, remembering and counting your little blessings, counting the little steps you take. One little thing you've done might be so important that, listen, that's all you need to inspire yourself to another level. But if you do not, if you're not inspired, then you do not see any reason to continue to leave. And that's why a lot of us struggle. So we encourage us this morning that, listen, you start your year, you start your day believing that God, counting the little things that you've done, whether you believe it is God that did it for you, or whatever you believe in. But it is very important that every little step you take should make sense to you, and you should recognize those little steps and the outcomes you get from them. Because a lot of us, we've actually grown, but we don't see the growth. We've grown to a level, but we don't recognize it because we just don't. We're looking for that big blow. You hear people say, "Oh, more, when I hammer. It reminds me of a couple of stories are coming through my running through my mind right now. But it reminds me of someone who kept making some money here. You know, a lot of us, for example, we make maybe 500,000 in January, 800,000 in February, 1 million in March, 300,000 in April, and we keep making those trickles. But we don't look at how to manage. We don't count how much we've made collectively. Because it's just 1 million to some of us. It's just 800 to some of us. We just, like, oh boy, this is not what I'm looking for. I'm looking for that big blow. You're looking for that contract. I will give you 50 million at a go. Yes, it could come. But at times, all you need is this inspiration to know that you're taking steps. And if you focus, you definitely will get there. We also spoke about the Taiwo Yedele event, what he said about fuel subsidy. And, whether it's subsidy, we call it, or not, one thing we did tell us this morning is that it is both subsidy and as well not subsidy, because subsidy is you giving someone a rebate, taking up a particular taking up a portion of a total amount that someone is meant to pay for a product or a service, and you say, you know what, I'll take that up for you, you pay this amount. But so in that case it is subsidy, but again it is not subsidy the way we've known subsidy to be, which is government saying, don't pay, we'll pay this for you. All they are saying is that if you look at what we have right now, we've made some gains, and we are saying price modulation, okay, you take this amount for a while. Once we see we've exhausted that excess we've made, we go back to the normal price. Is that what Nigerians are used to? No. Do Nigerians appreciate it? Well, you hear people say that no matter the amount, like you said during Dangote's time, when it reduced by 30 and 50 naira and all that, we say they at least still do something. We think government will do. Right. So whether it's 30 naira or 60 naira, the bottom line is, how are we managing the inflow? Because we produce more, we get more money, back allocation goes up. How are we spending this money? And I'm shocked why we don't focus on how we're spending this money, particularly with the state. It's a beautiful Tuesday morning. Today, you know, the lineup, I stay on air till 12 o'clock midday because of today in global health. And I'm just enjoying this. It's Daniel Tune. Owolua, the hand of the Lord. And today, right, we will go back to that tune shortly. But today, at this segment, we will be, it's a political day. It's a day for us to look at politics. But I've been off air for 3 weeks, so I decided let's work together as a team. Let's interact. So I'm asking a couple of questions today. When you go abroad, right, when you go to the West, there are certain indices that influence the decision to vote for a particular
the voting behavior, what are the factors that influence this voting behavior? Now, for the voter, right, you look at the voter's background, you look at the voter's qualifications, and what the voter thinks about the candidate, and you look at the voter's access to ballot submission. Now, these factors were listed by electionbody.com. It's a research institution that is focusing on election and all that. It was done primarily, I think, focusing on the U.S., right? And, it's an election monitoring stock. So they did this calculation looking at how what influences people's decisions to vote for a candidate or not. Now, when you look around us and you ask this question in Nigeria, the number one question is, what are the factors that influence how we vote in Nigeria? What are the things that influence our decision to vote in Nigeria? I don't know if you know, but I can tell you one thing. A person's tribe. Another is a person's religion. Okay. Another is maybe what has been said about the person. Well, maybe that's universal, right? But for us, the tribe, the religion, those two things play key roles in how we choose who we vote for. Now, when you look at, when you compare that with some of the patterns, the major influences of voters' behavior in some part of the West, where they're talking about the voters' background, the qualifications and perceived image of the candidate, and you're looking at the access of the voter to a ballot, which means some people will not necessarily vote. I mean, depending on how close the, what do we call it, the ballot polling unit is to them. All these things influence how they vote. There have been many studies carried out in the U.S. and other parts of the world that review voter pattern, the reason, the major influence of how people vote. What are the things that influence the individual in voting for a particular person? You know, some have said, according to MDPI, it says the income of the person, the educational qualification, agenda influences voter decision. A couple of the issues were pointed at. Again, we ask, in Nigeria, what are the factors that influence our voting pattern? In some parts of the world, I mean, according to research, available research, it says political ideology, the personality trait of the person, how does that person carry himself? I mean, that candidate. Does the candidate just open his mouth and say whatever he wants to say? They consider emotional intelligence. They consider climate change concerns. So what are the people saying about climate change? What is, because the sun is getting hotter and some parts of the world, snow, it doesn't fall as frequently as it used to. There are many things that happen. Some talk about healthcare experiences and a lot of factors. You know, so majorly, there are sociocultural factors that they consider. There are individual level factors of the candidates that are considered. There are a couple of things, political factors, you know, which political party does the person belong to, what are the policies you're bringing in place, and all these things. And, but again, the reason I'm bringing this up is this research was done in 2023. And when you look at us in Nigeria, first of all, how many organizations are doing scholarly researches, are doing deep research, trying to get the pulse of the nation to guide the people on how to behave, how to react? So we have this project that talked about individual factors, political factors, sociocultural factors that influence people's decisions. In Nigeria, again I ask, what are the factors that influence our decision to vote for a candidate? If elections were to hold today, why would you as a person vote
vote for President Bola Ahmed Tinubu? Why would you vote for Alhaji Atiku Abubakar? Why would you vote for Peter Obi? Why would you vote for Ade? I don't know, I'm forgetting his name suddenly. Adewale Prince, Adewale Adebayo. Why would you vote for all the other candidates, Sandy Oko? Why would you vote for anybody that is contesting at the presidency? Why would you vote for Funchal Doherty? Why would you vote for Obafemi Hamzat? Why would you vote for Badibo Revival? I mean, what are the factors beyond the fact that, oh, Yoruba is spoken in Lagos, Yoruba is not spoken in Lagos, he's a Yoruba man, he's not a Yoruba man, beyond the fact that, oh, these people have been there forever, let another set of people try it. Oh, so you are there for trial and error and you want to change. So these factors are there, and we're asking today, why do we do what we do? Why and how do we decide to vote for individuals that we're voting for? You know, again, like I said, I love that song so much, Owoluwa. I get your WhatsApp messages in at 0809-234-5913. Send in your voice notes and get ready to put calls through on 0704-100-7913, 0704-700-8913, 0704-700-9913. We'll come to your call in 1 minute or two, but definitely not three. Let's take this tune again from Kiss Daniel. All right.

0: And that game, that is Kiss Daniel Owolowa featuring Young John, Chris Beats, and Wave Choir. On whose hands do you feel the Lord's favor? On who, rather? Which candidate do you feel the Lord's favor, the Lord's hand is resting right now? Which of the presidential candidates do you believe that is the chosen one? And by the way, when you talk about factors influencing voters' decisions, spirituality is a major part of it. Because you hear things like, maybe now God just bring this man to make him come save us from this country. You know, see, as the man they talk, it sounds like person with God himself annoying. I want to hear from you this morning. Why would you vote for a candidate? What are the factors influencing your own decision to vote for any particular candidate? Let's hear from you. 0704-1007913. 0704-700-8913. And 0704-700-9913. Let's hear from you on WhatsApp as well. 0809-234-5913 for WhatsApp messages, a WhatsApp voice note, and WhatsApp calls. If you were to go to the polls right now, which of the candidates at the presidential level would you be voting for? Which of the candidates at the state level would you be voting for as the governor of Lagos State? How many of you know the candidates that are going for the National Assembly or the state assemblies? And what would be your decision to vote for or against any of them? Hello, caller. Good morning.
1: Bamukinyo.
0: Gashe Gun from Ojota. How are you doing?
1: Bamukinyo.
0: Yes, sir.
1: Good morning, sir.
0: Morning.
1: My name is Shegun from Ojota.
0: Yes, sir.
1: Baba, you know, one thing I will always consider to choose my candidate is accountability and evidence. Yes, and the only candidate that I know, if I want to be sincere, that have that thing is Peter Obi. Now,
0: okay. I get you.
1: So, Peter Obi. Now, accountability with evidence.
0: But do you know that? I mean, not to pour sand in his Gary, but you know a lot of the things he has said he has done. There have been many people that have come out with data to prove that he didn't do it.
1: No, because for me, I'm talking about myself.
0: Yes.
1: Because
0: no, I know.
1: Anything it tells you.
0: Yes.
1: He runs it with facts. Because I'm telling you, we need to look at the
0: rule of law. Did you get me? What I'm saying is, I hear you. What I'm saying is, he has come out with facts to say, this, I did this. But I'm saying a lot of the things he has come out to prove that he did. There have been people, whether in Anambra or other places, that have come out with counter facts to say you didn't do these things, or it was not as plain as what you said.
1: That is the issue that I have. You know, because as human, you can't be 100% clean.
0: Yes.
1: Because it's wonder. I always feel like, what is going on? Because even the people in his area, in his region, they don't support him. So that is the issue, another issue that I have with that candidate. Because I believe that the only way we can only make this country a better place to live is to show accountability with facts. So just like we play it in the rule of law, in the court, you can't go to court and start crying. Nobody will look at your face. You have to come and defend yourself with facts. And no other candidate, Tinubu, they don't have any facts. So we need to look at the better future we want to create for our children. So for now, who can do that for now? It's Peter Obi. And you know, he doesn't have the political game in this part of the world, because obedience has nothing to do with evil or good. You can be good and just listen to somebody can give you an order to go and do evil. So it has nothing to do with good and evil. Obedience stands on its own.
0: Amen. Amen, my brother. Thank you so much for your call. I appreciate that this morning. All right, let's take one or two messages before we go on that break. Good morning to you in the studio. Nigerians are impatient. I think that's what you want to write. They want everything to be done in 1 year or 2 years, which is not possible in one hand, they want federal government to reduce fuel price in another. They said federal government has bring back fuel subsidies. I'm not surprised, because Rotimi Amaechi, who has been in government for 24 years, suddenly the same Rotimi Amaechi is unable to buy his mother's medication. And you want to elect such person as Nigeria's vice president. You say, Nigerians, shine your eyes. Don't fall for scammers. Adeshina Wasiu in Ikorodu. Hello, what's up, caller? Good morning.
2: Yeah, good morning, Kayode. Yes. My name is Ade from Ebutimeta.
0: All right, Ade. Good to hear from you.
2: Yeah, so if I'm going to vote for president, as of today, I will still vote for Ashu Ajibola Ahmed Tinubu.
0: But a lot of Nigerians are crying, there is pain. Why would you vote for him?
2: You see why they are crying? The way they are crying, shouting, president, president.
0: Mm.
2: If they use the same energy to challenge the governors, the local government chairman, you see that all these people, things that they say is costly. If they are challenging the governor, for that people say, what's the value of the money they are collecting?
0: Mm.
2: Whether it's one naira, challenge the governors, challenge the local government, you see that things will change.
0: You know, I need to take a break. When I come back, you reconnect with us.
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8: Welcome back to the studio right here at Lagos Talks 91.3 FM. We'd like to hear from you right now. What is your take? What are the factors that influence your decision on the choice of the candidate you vote for? Someone, some callers have come in. Some says, well, I'll vote for Obi because I want someone with credibility, someone with a verifiable background. Some have said, I will vote for the president. But he was speaking when the phone went up. Let's go back to Ade. He's rejoined us right now. Ade, thank you for coming back online. Yeah. Yes.
9: Okay. So, yes. Like what I was saying then, you see, the energy we are using to armor the president, if you use the same energy with the governors, with the local government, you see that things that they are costly will come down. But everybody just believe that president. Then too, we want change. We want change. Is it only the president that will make the change to happen? We as a caller, we have our own way to make changes to happen. Because if you want a president that will be president for the people, then we all have to contribute and bring the person out.
8: Okay.
9: And fight the person for everything.
8: Let me say,
9: Obi is better than better even than one.
8: Hold on, Ade. A quick one before I let you go. Let me say I agree with everything you have said. But all what you have said now does not show the strength of the president, the candidate, Bola Tinubu. All what you have said now will apply to any of the candidates if they come into office. If we all hold the governors accountable, if Obi is there, Atiku is there. If we all behave better, if Obi is there, Atiku is there, President Tinubu is there. What is it about the president that will make you want to vote for him?
9: Because as of today, I'll be following the president from the one. I've sat down in his house many times. I've been with him many times. You see, I'm not just saying because I'm a Yoruba person, no. Because most of all, we don't even know this man. We just want to condemn. But that is not even the topic now. The topic now is that, you see, the president, the template he has put down, I think, like the IMF or somebody, they said, it's going to be hard on people, fine. But at the end of it, all, we are going to enjoy it.
8: Okay.
9: So that's why I see he's putting in something that, why don't we with the little they are collecting, the local government, so that this can, they should stop doing flyover with this and this.
8: Okay.
9: You see, when Obi comes in, only we do Lagos State, we do Kaduna, we do Anambra, we do everywhere.
8: All right.
9: It's not possible.
8: Thank you for your call this morning, Ade. I appreciate the time with us today. All right, we just want to know, what are the qualities that you look for? What are the things that influence your decision? Good morning, Oluwakaede. I will vote for your president who will prioritize the standard of living of a common man and governor who will limit the activities of agbiros and focus on infrastructure in Lagos State. Gbenga Shoyemi. Good to hear from you, Gbenga Shoyemi. And while what you said is great, Gbenga Shoyemi, but how would you, we've heard a lot of promises. It's like in 2023 when Peter Obi was saying from production, from consumption to production. What I asked people there was, what he's saying is what the late president, Muhammad Buhari said. What is the difference between from consumption to production and let us consume what we produce? So beyond the promises, what are the things that we see that will make us want to say, you know what, this is my guy? Genghis Khan, good morning to you.
10: Good morning, Mr. Gandhi.
8: Yes, sir.
10: Mr. The king of our world.
8: How you did?
10: I'll put it in the incumbent president's word.
8: Okay.
10: If after 4 years I do not give you electricity, do not vote for me.
8: Mm.
10: Back with integrity and honor that has dignity and pride in himself, that calls himself a man, to have food and utter such statements, to come.
8: Should what? I didn't hear that.
10: If you power, if you put his tail between his legs.
8: Mm-hmm.
10: You understand? The first thing you install
8: him. No, yes, I didn't hear that.
10: For him.
8: Okay, all right.
10: You didn't get what I
8: mean? Yeah, okay, I get what you said.
10: When you cower, you put your tail between your legs and leave. You don't need to contest or ask people to vote for you. And that last person that said he has sat in his house.
8: Don't attack my caller.
10: I'm not. Responding to him in his own words, he said he has started it out. Do you mean that we should emotionally vote for your friend?
8: No, what he was saying, hold on. What he was saying is that he knows who the man is, so he's going to vote for him. Because he says he has met him one-on-one. He's going to, so that's his own personality, personal issue, yes.
10: Yes, okay, now, why our country is not functioning is because of the type of democracy we run.
8: What kind of democracy do we run?
10: A godfatherism democracy.
8: But there's godfatherism everywhere in the world.
10: It's still the way we do Now, when you put me in an office without an election, do you expect me to work for people or the person that put me there? Now, tell me, why don't we run our Cuba election the same day the presidential election is run? Why? Let people fight for themselves. In fighting for themselves, they will deliver to the people. But when one party A loses the presidential, they know they have the governor's tickets to fall back on. They'll go and hijack that and as a meal ticket to keep eating.
8: Okay.
10: It cannot work that way.
8: Okay.
10: Our country can never work.
8: All
10: if party A owns presidential, party B is the governor, and party C is the chairman, and the D is the councillor, you will see that our country will work.
8: All right. Thank you so much, Genghis Khan, for your call this morning. I'm trying to understand what you mean when you say when different parties hold positions, our country will work. 2023, minority parties, and I mean by minority, I mean the parties that are not in power, that are not at the presidency, were in charge of the House of Reps. They all defected. So, what are we? When we say you want, when you're talking about multi-party governance, 2023 produced one of the best, or if not the best, the most colored, the most diverse National Assembly, at least in the Fourth Republic. Right? Yet, what did we get? So, when we talk about, let's spread this, I often ask one question. In Nigeria, is it really about having multi-party? Is it really about having people from different parties? Is it about staggering the elections? Okay, is it about doing it on the same day? Are we the only countries that stagger elections? Do other countries that stagger elections have the same outcomes that we have in Nigeria? A lot of questions around this. So, and that's why I'm asking that. If you want to vote today, who would you be voting for? And this question is important because when you look around us, a lot of times, right, we don't focus on issues. What are the most pressing issues in Nigeria today? Insecurity. High cost of living. Do we prioritize this conversation when we're talking, when we're engaging our politician? Do we really look at all what we are going through and decide that, you know what, these are the exact outcomes I'm looking for? And when someone comes and talks to you about a solution, do we quiz that solution to ask, to know that, oh, this, no, you're just like the person I don't want there. This solution is not going to be make any difference. Or do we just want anything but what we have? Because if we don't get our motivation right, listen, you will not get good results. Okay, so let's trivialize this a bit and bring it down to relationships. So, there is a guy that sees a lady and is attracted to the body of the lady. All he wants is sex. And you know, he will buy things for her, spend time with her, eulogize her, praise her, and do all that. But his ultimate aim is to have sex with the lady. Now, the lady, on the other hand, sees the guy as a good suitor, someone she can live with, a husband material, someone that can be the father of her children. And both of them are gravitating towards each other, one another. And at the end of the day, what do you think will be the outcome of that relationship? That is how Nigerians behave with politicians. We assume what some of these politicians are proposing or are currently doing, if they're in government, is what we want. And that's why oftentimes our hearts are broken. Because when the guy chop clean mouth, he moves on to the next person. Then we sit back and we're like, ah, no, this guy is so bad. And we commit the same error again. We look for somebody who is not interested in us. We don't quiz. We don't ask the right thing. And the guy, again, is only interested in the body and gets what he wants, and he moves on. And we're heartbroken again. That is how we've been running our, governance structure in Nigeria. So I'm asking again, 2027, if you've never thought of it, ask those very critical questions. What am I really looking for? What is dear to my heart? It doesn't have to be what everybody likes. What you want to see change is what you focus on. Good morning, Oluwakade. As for me, I'll vote for Tinubu over and over again, because one thing he has done when he was governor of Lagos State, created LCDs. Thanks, Victor from Thomas Terra Estate in Aja. Victor, did someone hack your account? Anyway, let's bring this home, and it's time for us to talk sports. I see guys gathering in the studio ready for sports today, and there's so much love in the air. I hope this love will extend to on air when we're having a conversation, particularly regarding Man City and Man United. Do not change your dial.
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17: 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And a foul!
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19: Bang! Round 10 begins.
20: Good job by Lewis, and he looks a lot stronger in this one.
21: And comes out just behind Fernando Alonso.
22: Describe it!

0: sell the ways are chocolate.
1: Your chocolate.
0: Yes.
1: But I'm a man of my word. No, I told you yesterday.
0: No, no, no. I beg.
1: Buy chocolate for people okay. your age.
0: Right.
1: Money for younger people.
0: So Charles, go for me, go for Larry, go.
1: No, I didn't even consider for Larry.
0: As a human being.
1: No,
0: that's what you're. That's what you just said. Okay, no, you said you don't consider
1: chocolate. You know, I need to look at the majority. The majority. Of
0: so for and so, for Larry is nobody.
2: What do you mean? Look, there's no chocolate in Benin Republic.
0: That's for. That's true. So you just go more. So you go UK. Where's your ticket? Bring your ticket to the office tomorrow. I want to see. Bring your ticket. Bring your air ticket. The paper one. You know, before that paper. Bring the
1: I'll
0: paper ticket.
1: I'll bring my passport.
0: No, I don't see it. So bring your. Please.
1: Right. And I was kind.
3: Can afford that one.
0: Anyway, guys, I beg. I've craved indulgence of the house. I want to crack a joke. Yes.
1: You promise you'll be funny.
0: It should be funny. It depends whether you have a sense of humor.
1: It depends on how. The person
0: it,
1: that cracks the joke.
0: Oh, it's,
2: you know that the dry jokes exist.
0: Wait, hold on. So just hear me out. A man's walking down the street and he sees a sign that says, hold on, hold this.
2: There's a daddy joke.
0: It's not a daddy joke. A man walks, you know who this is, Farah Bale. A man walks down the street and he sees a sign that says, talking dog for sale. Are you following me? So the guy's in the tree that says, talking dog. So he pops it and says, bro, how far? I see that, you know, you have a talking dog. Are you for real? Said, yeah, it's in the backyard. So he goes to the backyard and he sees the dog and it says, the dog says, good afternoon, sir. So he says, yeah, talk. Yeah. Said, when I was a puppy, I was very intelligent and I was shown by the CIA. I've been around the world. I've done this, I've done that and all that. And all the dog was just saying all sorts of things. So the guy comes out and says, the dog, you know, why do you want to sell him? It's a special dog. So the stupid dog is always telling lies. He's never done any of those things. Jesus. You guys don't get it.
1: It's like a kangaroo joke. What is kangaroo
0: saying
1: to the man that they're across the street? Happens to cross.
2: I'm laughing.
1: Is it a female dog?
2: I'm laughing at the stupidity of the joke.
0: No, because you guys are stupid.
2: Okay, so please, where's the punchline?
0: The punchline? He said the dog talks. The owner wants to sell because he's telling lies, but he's a talking dog. Oh my God! Sorry, I would never. Folari. Finally, Jesus.
1: You are not looking at a retirement plan.
2: Even I'm telling you, Jesus.
0: Because this will not. You guys are so fit.
2: Oh my God!
0: My listeners, my wonderful listeners, you need to see the look of blank incomprehension on their faces. Let me even bother. It's a freaking talking dog.
3: You said talking to a team.
2: Oh my God!
3: I hate team dog.
0: Jesus! I give up. It's a talking dog. Don't know see because always telling lies. Oh my God!
2: My Jesus! Oh God!
3: Very important. We told you not to crack.
0: This is what I would call. I would call this ethnic bias.
1: So wait, I don't get it. So after that, I'm supposed to laugh.
0: Jesus, can't get away. Just bring chocolate.
1: I'm supposed to look at the smile.
0: Just go to the department store and bring chocolate for us.
2: I haven't laughed this hard.
0: You guys are daft.
2: Oh my God, I'm telling you.
0: Oh well. Thank God our listeners, their intellectual level is much more elevated, thank you, than the people in the studio. Oh. And it's supposed to be vice versa. And it's equal.
1: Oh, yeah. You mean they're supposed to be dumb?
0: Not as dumb as you guys. maybe we're here to enlighten them. But when the listeners are more intelligent and more enlightened and erudite than the people in the studio.
2: Even Tolu Lokpe says, please. This joke will blow over our head, though.
0: That's it, Atolu. It's well. Don't worry.
2: This is a real definition of a dry joke.
0: No, you see, what you guys are, you're used to Nigerian comedians. Man, they were careful. See, father.
2: Wait. That's Stephen. Okushegu, maybe that joke gets part two. Because I'm still waiting for the ending. Goodness me.
3: My career.
2: Wait now. Emeka says, this is is officially the funniest dry joke ever. Olayinka Okushegu, that joke may even key into dry jokes. Man, Shegu, please keep your day job. I beg you, keep your day
0: in
2: job,
0: fact,
2: man.
0: In fact, all of now we say you are the same level with the people in the studio. Shebi, I don't elevate you now, but you have brought yourself down.
2: Kelvin,
0: with your lack of appreciation.
2: Kelvin from Ibado. Uncle Shegu, what was that?
1: You know what?
0: You guys are sick.
1: I'm very sure hearing from the person actually cracking.
0: I mean, when I get out.
2: Yes.
0: The look of blank incomprehension.
1: I actually set my brain to work. I'm like, okay, so where is it?
4: I don't know.
0: The fact I have to explain.
4: Never ending journey.
2: Jamsoft from Randy. I've never heard of from Jamsoft. Okay, Jamsoft. Okay, yeah. He says Isagbede became the joke.
0: you guys. A prophet is never appreciated in this old land.
1: Maybe you need another opportunity. Give me another chance tomorrow.
0: Yeah. Funny, I have another one. I would like to
2: No more.
1: Let's make it jokes Tuesday.
2: You know that boxer who gave him, said, no mass.
0: You guys are not worth it.
2: Our listeners are not worth it.
0: No, you in the studio. Because I'm sure lots of this are writing it to tell how funny it was, and you have refused to read the message.
1: But you know what, for your sake, the Eagle, we'll tag Tuesday joke on you day. Every Tuesday come with a joke.
2: I've never experienced where a dry joke makes me laugh. Never. My goodness.
0: Oh, Jesus. You can't. I don't know, as I said. I always say you can be very intelligent without a sense of humor, but you can never have a sense of humor not be intelligent.
2: You know they say I don't know if it's erroneous, but they say that people who live in the UK have a really, really broad sense of humor.
0: Yes, they do. Very droll. Yes.
2: Yeah, Bingas writing in from Cambridge. He says, Uncle Shegu, I take God beg you, please don't crack any more jokes on this show again.
0: Yeah.
2: You just ruined person's appetite.
4: Tuesdays are for him.
1: Daddy has managed it too. Jokes Tuesday.
0: Una no sabi. Una no de appreciate it. Tons before swine. It is well.
1: We look forward to it.
2: All right, welcome to Monday Night Football. Welcome to Sports Zone, no Jared. What a way to start.
4: Just on same stories. This one is a bit, this is not funny, this one is very morbid. The UK story, the Tiger story.
0: Oh, yeah.
4: It's the fact that

0: unveiled in December in collaboration with Qatar Foundation, will be the second bow for her court in Africa. Two-time WNBA All-Star and BAL Ambassador Chinny Ogumike will support the unveiling through her non-profit organization, Queens of the Continent.
1: FirstBank Women's Basketball expressed gratitude to its management for its unwavering support during the 2026 Zenith Bank Women's Basketball Championship. The thrilling game, that's the final, was fiercely contested at the Indoor Sports Hall of the National Stadium, Surulere, Lagos.
0: Tyson Fury and Anthony Joshua will fight for the WBA World Heavyweight Championship when they box on December 11, confirmed by Frank Warren. It is a surprise move as the WBA already has a regular titlist in Moritz Gassiev, who expected to be elevated to full champion after Alexander Usyk vacated the belt.
1: Nigeria's Afrobeat singer Ayra Starr has expressed excitement after becoming the first African artist to headline the NFL's international halftime show during the Philadelphia Eagles' clash with the Jacksonville Jaguars in London. Reacting after a performance at Tottenham Hotspur Stadium on Sunday, the 24-year-old described the experience as amazing and expressed gratitude for the opportunity to perform on such a major international stage.
0: A Michael Jordan jersey from his last dance season has sold for $14 million, a record for a piece of basketball memorabilia. Jordan won the Chicago Bulls jersey during Game 2 of the 1998 NBA Finals and has autographed it as well.
1: Nigeria's Super Falcons will aim to secure their place in the third round of the qualifying series for the 2028 Olympic Games when they face Comoros in the return fixture later today. Nigeria seeking to qualify for a second consecutive Olympic Games appearance after returning to the women's football tournament at Paris 2024, their first participation in 16 years.
0: Super Eagles head coach Eric Schell is reportedly frustrated by delays in finalizing his proposed improved contract, which is said to be worth $75,000 per month. Reports indicate that Schell is unhappy that the proposed agreement has to be yet formalized, despite an alleged gentleman's agreement between the coach and the relevant Nigerian football authorities.
1: Shooting Star Sports Club head coach Alice Yusuf is facing growing pressure following the club's disappointing run of results in the Nigerian Premier Football League, which has left the Ibadan Bayside languishing in 17th position after 8 matches. Yusuf has already acknowledged the defensive problems within his squad following the defeat in Owerri. The coach criticized his players' performance at the back and suggested that significant changes to the defensive line could be necessary.
0: Michael Carrick has stressed that no Man United player is undroppable amid Bruno Fernandes's flagging form. You see within the players, the squad, the club who wants to be here for the long term and really attached to it and really means something.
1: Cristiano Ronaldo has never been short of confidence when discussing his place in football history. In an old interview with Spanish journalist and close friend Edouard Gay has brought that confidence back into the spotlight. However, there is an important detail following the comment he made last year. He said, I quote, I think so. I haven't seen anyone better than me. He insisted that his opinion came from the heart. He acknowledged that some supporters might prefer Lionel Messi, Pele or Maradona, but maintained that he was the most complete player the game had seen.
0: FIFA President Gianni Infantino has been accused of taking an undeclared second salary worth millions. The Times reported that Infantino has been receiving two separate salaries, one from FIFA in Switzerland and another from a World Cup organizing company in the USA.
1: Shay Given is a long-time Premier League star and now a staple of the BBC's football punditry team, but it was his new wife's connection which helped him tie the knot in Westminster Abbey wedding this weekend. The former Newcastle United and Republic of Ireland goalkeeper, 50, wed Rebecca Gibson on Saturday following a 12-year engagement.
0: Super Eagles striker Taiwo Awoniyi has donated football boots to 350 young players participating in the Kwara Kiddies League through his foundation, reaffirming his commitments to grassroots football development. The donation is aimed at providing the youngsters with the equipment needed to develop their skills and pursue their football ambitions.
1: And finally, Super Eagles striker Paulo Nwachu rewarded his former grassroots coach, Hyginus Okoye, with a brand new car in recognition of his contribution to the development of his football career. The Trabzonspor forward presented the gift to Okoye in Lagos, expressing appreciation for the coach who helped nurture his talent during his formative years at the Youngstars FC in Satellite Town.
0: Just before you comment, talking about, you know, giving back, I don't know if you guys saw the story, a young man who was complaining about Victor Osimhen, you know, spoke about how they grew up in the same hood, you know, and, you know, since Victor Osimhen became successful, he asked him for some money.

0: He sent him, according to him, a miserly 5 million, and he thinks
1: this is miserly 5 million.
0: This is not good enough. I mean, what I expect from you is actually 50 million, you know, to make something of my life.
1: This is a real story.
0: A real story.
2: So I didn't see the full detail. I just saw a bit of it. That, like, when he gave
1: it, Osimhen owes him nothing.
2: Nothing, actually.
1: He owes him nothing.
2: Nothing.
1: 5 million is a lot of money.
2: 1 naira is a lot of money.
1: Because he don't owe him nothing.
2: Don't owe you anything.
1: What? I mean, the people that owe
0: him. What he gave him in terms of hard currency was 5,000 euros.
2: Yeah. Yes. That's what
0: 5,000 euros. Which,
2: that's over, you know, 5 million.
1: Whatever, you know. The people that owe. What Paul Omoatu did, which is absolutely brilliant, I ring bell for him. Taking his grassroots coach, who developed his talent, and he gave him, you know, and he'll probably do much more for him, which is absolutely brilliant. And what Taiwo Awoniyi has done for his football academy, I ring bell for him. It's absolutely brilliant, which is giving back to the grassroots.
0: To be honest, I disagree. If I had a buddy, you know, who I was really close to, and I went to send him money, I wouldn't send him 5,000 euros. That's me being really honest. I would not send him 5,000 euros.
1: Do we know how close they were? How
0: much he says they grew up together, they in the same hood, you know, really close.
2: How much you send him?
1: How much you go send him?
0: Yeah, I'm not gonna send him 5,000.
1: How much you go send him?
0: I'd send him maybe like 100,000.
1: Really?
2: $100,000.
0: Euros now.
2: Euros.
0: I would not send a close friend, Chegu, 5,000 euros.
1: And they look you,
0: knowing,
1: right?
0: Knowing the kind of money that I make, I would not. No, I would not. I would not.
1: Necessary. Nobody could know the kind of money they make. That is one.
0: No, because it's on record how much Osimhen makes. We all know. We all know. So a close friend of mine, I would not
1: maybe
0: send
1: 5,000 seem that. And on this side, I'm in the Victor's camp. I don't think he owes him anything. And if he sent him something, the guy should, you know, take it. And in fact, why should he be living off his head? So what if he knew him when he was?
0: No, what he said was he needed money to start off a business, and he sought his, whatever it was.
1: Whatever.
0: And he gave him five. No, I
2: don't want to analyze the situation.
0: I'm reacting based on the story.
1: I don't really know the story well. So exactly.
2: Why not sell me a percentage of the company?
1: Or something. Give me a correct business
0: project. Never starts now. It never starts. The guy says, just send me money. Send me money, I start business.
1: No. Then that's BS.
0: No, what I'm saying is that, Chegu, 5,000 euros does not cut it.
1: What I'm saying now, as I said, I must stress here, preface what I'm saying now, that I don't really know. As you talk on Naya Sabi, do you understand? But if I were in this other bubble's shoes, you have a friend, what I would expect, if I give me a proposal,
2: yes,
1: not just send me money, make I do business,
2: yes,
1: I want you to add, yes, give me Naira and Kobo,
2: let me help you quote the Bible. I said, don't give me a fish, give me a fishing net.
1: Exactly.
0: How many people can write a business proposal? Can you write one?
2: Yes, I can.
1: I can.
0: I beg you.
1: Interesting story. This so are we led to understand that there's actually something to fight for with this Fury Anthony Joshua fight?
2: Yeah.
1: There's something on the line now.
0: Which is what?
1: A belt now.
0: Which belt?
2: WBA.
1: I know you read the story.
0: I think it's a manufactured belt.
1: What is such? Is it a belt? Is a belt now? Abi?
0: There are many divisions now.
1: And they said
2: this is WBA. But USIC vacated this.
1: Particular belt, so it's a belt.
2: So it's a belt. It's an important belt.
1: So out of nothing, because before now it was just like a grudge match, a fight that everybody agreed should have been fought 10 years ago.
0: How is it that all of a sudden there's a belt? Because a couple of weeks ago there was absolutely nothing.
2: They want to make it important. They're trying to put importance to it because we're all looking at it as another.
0: Look, no matter what they're putting on the table, for to start with, all of the tickets have been bought.
1: Exactly,
0: it's sold out.
1: So important is not an issue.
2: The streaming platform also needs more people to log on. So that means they want more.
0: The belt will not make more people log on. Everybody's going to watch the bout, whether there's a belt on the line or not.
1: But it gives you, it gives you prestige.
2: Prestige.
1: That's the word.
2: There's something to fight for.
0: Anybody who wins it is not deserving, to be honest.
1: Why?
0: Because they didn't.
1: Why are you just being contrary at this point? Talk to him. Yeah, just being contrary. Even this was serious. I would have put money down. Say, just go put. Say, I go dash you money. Like, for you to even say pay him for saying 100 million, you'll be crazy. You where I know, person will just wake up. I know you from the hood.
0: I said my know close friend.
1: Your bobo where I know, but your bobo where you are and the right chopper for Aguda.
0: I go send them 100,000 euros. Guy.
1: That's just basically saying you want to set up business. You, Charles, and I, don't lie on radio.
0: Somebody will be my friend.
3: Guy sees him as a close friend.
1: Obviously.
2: Well, the question you should ask is that you have close friends. That's the next qualifying thing you say.
1: All the time, I've known Charles for 18 years. All the time, he's only been able to produce one guy who said that my friend been like, one guy. I can't remember. He said, one Yoruba guy. That's the only person that Charles. Well, in 18 years, that Charles has been say this is my guy in 18 years. Then you can't get money. Ooh.
2: That's all that called my friend.
1: Charles has only been able to produce one friend who he showed me.
0: How many friends have you shown me?
1: I get them plenty. My friends are everywhere.
0: Say you know people doesn't mean that.
1: I get them plenty.
0: That you know people doesn't mean that you're
1: know me, they look me and I know we don't feel for office for this Lagos. I'm not from the obvious geographical advantages I have.
0: I don't need friends. All I need is a friend. And I have a friend.
1: That one. You go send 100 million.
0: Straight up. Straight up. My friend is in dire need today and I have the funds.
1: Not in dire need, he wants to set up a business.
0: That means it's in dire need.
1: They're an amorphous business. No proposal, nothing.
0: It's not amorphous.
1: It's amorphous. It's not. It's just give me money for business. Very amorphous.
0: Even 5 million said nothing set you up with the water business.
1: Whatever. If you say that was just amorphous, whatever it is, sort yourself out. What else is new, sir, Jerry? Even Femi look you this way and say, slap daddy. what is wrong with thou?
0: Excellent.
1: I couldn't deal with the principalities and powers. So they deal with
0: tomorrow night, we don't qualify. They will say because they don't pay them.
1: Exactly. I don't even care. He doesn't even deserve the money. We get out. We are nowhere. We are just in limbo. Even after we are struggling. I beg you should get out. This is not the time to ask him for money.
0: The Infantino story, I don't see anything wrong with this.
1: You have taken some fancies this morning. You don't see somebody calling second Ferrari.
0: I don't see anything.
1: Let me sound like Chief Dalite.
0: I see nothing wrong. Absolutely nothing wrong.
1: You're a Manchester City fan, so you're used to collecting money under the table.
0: We're talking about a World Cup organizing company, yeah? And presumably, because we don't know the full story, but presumably, they come to Infantino and say, look, you have expertise as far as administration is concerned, organizational abilities. Look, can you come on as a consultant for us? And for that reason, we'll pay you a certain amount of money. Oh. I see nothing wrong.
2: Oh.
0: I see nothing wrong.
1: Over to you, Femi. We'll deal with him.
0: Nothing wrong.
1: We need to get you.
0: No, let him talk.
1: I want to turn my back on you. I wish is why we say on YouTube.
0: Tell me what is wrong with it.
2: So let's run with what we know. If he's collecting money from another company, you're judge and jury in your own case. How? You're president of FIFA. The World Cup belongs to you practically.
0: Yeah.
2: You now decide to move somewhere else. To be collecting it.
0: No. Now you're exaggerating. We don't know that he decided to move.
2: No, but
0: if somebody comes to you and says, can you consult?
2: You can't be judge and jury in your own case now. President of FIFA. So you are the judge already. You now decided to consult, collect money from another person again on a tournament that you organize. You are president. Why not outsource it? If the story, again, we're working with if the story is true. Why does outsource it?
0: If there's a World Cup organizing company, that means it's already been outsourced.
2: Yes.
1: It's already been outsourced. And it's now outsourced to the president
0: and then the CEO of the company says, Infantino, we need experience. Yeah? We have the wherewithal. Yes, but we need somebody who's been there. Can you please give us advice?
1: Okay, why didn't
0: And we're paying you for it.
1: Why didn't he disclose it?
0: What is wrong with
1: why
0: that?
1: Why didn't he disclose it? Why did you take Martin Ziegler, who broke the story about him trying to sell the World Cup in the first place? He's the one that now broke the story as well.
2: I've been behind Infantino for this long, but there's some things that just be, transparency is important.
1: It's important. It's accountability. Important.
0: This is not dirty. It's not dirty.
1: It's not dirty.
2: It's shady. You are the one organizing the World Cup. It is your tournament. Right? You're not the only one. There are people working with you. You decided to just bypass everybody, not tell them. Now it's go, so go and be a consultant somewhere else to be collecting money. No, now.
0: I see nothing.
1: Okay, if it was shady, why did he disclose it?
0: Why must he disclose?
2: Why should he disclose?
0: Why must he disclose?
2: FIFA is coming for me.
0: All the money where the thief will tell us.
1: You say, what about it?
0: Did you disclose it?
1: The money where they where they come every morning. Where they come. What you are the team money? I'll be coming here once a week. Maybe only on Fridays. Or Mondays when you do this. So I will have to go through this pain. This pain that you put me through every day. I mean, Charlie, get out. You have no point. You have no point on the Siemens friend issue. You have no point on this one as well. Get out. You're just off. You're off this morning. Get away. You're off.
0: Every point.
1: You go give person. Somebody say, I want to be say, go drop
0: on them. And then the issue around Ronaldo saying he's the best of all time.
3: Is the most complete.
0: He says it's the best of all time. Guy, that's what he said. Mm. What's that saying about when Lizard fall from something?
3: You go tell himself, we're done.
2: Well, no, but is this truth now?
0: That's what I'm saying. That's the truth.
1: Funny enough, from something that I've seen all of them play, I saw Pele play, I saw Maradona play, obviously Messi, Ronaldo.
0: Let's remember that his argument is based on statistics.
1: I'm not even looking at... I'm looking at his physicality. Pele was two-footed. Fantastic in the air, in fairness. Up to the top three or four.
0: Ronaldo is two-footed.
1: That's what I'm saying.
0: Ronaldo is good in the air.
1: Fantastic there. So I'm looking at... His physicality.
0: So he trumps them all.
1: Not that he trumps them all, but Maradona was and Messi notoriously left-footed.
2: It's a difficult discipline, but I
1: understand what he's saying. For me, I will say
2: we're sticking to physical and
1: physical. 6'2".
2: Physical stats is the best. There's no argument.
1: You know, I don't know. He has an argument. Let me put it this way.
2: He's the best because obviously he's close to 1,000 goals. Not like Pele's 1,000 that you cannot see. You can see his 1,000 goals. Mm. Even if he's the one that just brushes hair or touches shoulder.
0: Pele was a game changer.
1: Or two World Cups. Yeah, for me.
0: Messi.
1: What am I saying? Sorry, three World Cups.
0: It's not about attending. Anybody can attend.
1: No.
0: We need to go on a break.
1: Okay.
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5: 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Ha! 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

0: Omo, what I go through in this studio, especially when we are off air. But so I handle it with courage.
1: What makes you young?
0: Yeah, to be honest, yeah.
1: Imagine what you'd be like if you go on vacation. You'd be bored.
0: Do you know, one time I was thinking of going to the UK. I thought, why would I go to the UK and be watching Sky and CNN when I can be doing it in my house?
2: Hello, good morning.
3: Hello, good morning. Hello, Shaz.
0: Shaz. Now you sabi pronounce Shaz. Shaz. And he loves that. So when they talk, they start and they go down. If I can, if they do like that, I don't do it. Shaz. Shaz.
3: Hope you guys are doing good.
0: We do.
4: They try you.
3: Yeah. See, Infantino out. Because I don't know how Charles. Number one, we don't even know the details of the contract that led to him having a second
0: salary.
3: So let's not assume that they reached out to him for consulting.
0: Exactly.
3: We don't actually know the actual details. But what we know is that he is the custodian of the World Cup. He is the owner of the event. So if it was outsourced to someone, he was the one that outsourced it to the person. Right, so you cannot.
2: He's not the owner of the event. FIFA is. FIFA can. Infantino cannot work without the executive committee of FIFA.
0: Ow!
4: People will work.
0: Ow! Nobody will set the World Cup behind them. Then did they know?
2: It was a proposal.
0: Be careful of yourself this morning.
3: At the end of the day, right?
2: Yeah.
3: The box stops at his table.
0: Because yes.
3: The number one.
0: Emphasis on buck. The box.
3: So I don't understand how you would be consulting for something that is yours. There is no other field where you apply this to and it's not a criminal act, like a tax issue or something like that. Mm. Because you cannot be paying yourself salary, a second salary, and say because he was...
2: He's not paying himself. Don't misconstrue. He's not paying himself. Somebody is paying him.
3: The matter is that the third party could not have gotten the consultation World Cup contract if FIFA did not give it to them.
0: Yes. Right?
3: So I'm sure that contract, they did not get it free of charge. They paid FIFA or somehow, because not everybody gets FIFA World Cup.
2: Yeah, they paid FIFA, not right? Infantino.
0: Okay.
3: Yeah, well, they're
0: paying with the second salary.
3: They are now paying Infantino a second salary. I just think that the truth of the matter is that FIFA in itself is a very corrupt organization.
0: Mm.
3: So I'm not surprised all of this is happening. But this guy is making Sepp Blatter look like a saint, honestly, because
0: yeah.
3: with all of the things that are coming up with him, he's making Sepp Blatter look like a saint, and I don't think that's what we need in football, and that's just what I wanted to say.
0: Okay. All right, Chooks.
2: Thanks, Chooks.
0: Let me ring bell for you.
2: Thank you. Let's take a call. Hello, good morning.
5: Good morning, Charles. This is Olafe.
0: Good morning, Mr. Olafe.
5: Number one, I really support you. Charles, I support him that morning. Honestly, to go when you go together, it's not a small joke. Right, honestly, it's a real tight friend, and the best thing to do that money that you want to give is the big money, and it can make it somebody. Honestly, I can't give you $5,000.
2: Okay, all right, thank you. thank you, man. Thank you. I'm not going to let us read messages. Hello, good morning.
6: Good boy, Mr. Chas.
2: Guy, my name will be Chas. That's not my name. I'm not going to ask someone now.
0: Why did you ask Victor? Why did you ask Body, so good.
6: Hold on, how you doing? Though he's listening here, he say, this man is weird. He's just saying everybody's right. But yeah, you never saw me, Uncle Charles. Uncle Charles, now. It won't be Simon Jordan combined with...
0: With Piers Morgan. Those are his role models now. He's heroes.
6: Just want to whine all this money. Make us see me and who spend the money as a like our...
2: I believe that story.
6: You shouldn't come out. If you are a very good friend, you shouldn't come out. I mean, if you are very close, maybe you know the sisters or the siblings, you can talk and leave it there if you are not okay. But not... publicizing it. If it's your friend, you don't want to even tarnish. I mean, Osimhen actually elevated a guy whom he saw, who is a photographer, to start to work with his club in Turkey, you know. And it, and everybody, he didn't even talk about it.
0: Exactly.
6: I came online to say they should thank him for doing this and that. So that's somebody. I mean, but my own take is about our coach. I don't know what's happening. I think we need to do something about it. I like him, but the result is not coming. I don't know exactly what's the problem. Is it the boys or is it him? Because the way they play against Russia, for example, those young guys, they showed a bit of a bite and, you know, that zeal to even play to the end.
0: Intensity.
6: The previous game before then, I mean, it was as if they were down in the two. Just what they did when the Nigerians were there in Benin. You know that.
0: Yeah,
6: what they did on that Finidi. Because I was thinking, okay, was it because in previous match he took out the guy in Atletico Madrid and then they are trying to now fight back in the next match against him because he didn't play. So we need to, the earlier we sort things out, the better for us so that we don't miss out again. You know?
0: All right, Jimmy.
2: Personally, I don't know why. I can never resonate with the argument that people want to play to sack their manager. Especially when it comes to, maybe at club football, it's you know, doable. But at national team level, where you know you're playing for something, it's a qualifier. It's not a friendly match. It's a qualifier. And then you sabotage the manager knowing that it will come back to bite you.
1: Do you think that Ronaldo will play to this manager?
2: Why not? Because you're playing for the country, not to manage.
1: After he gave the manager what to
2: read. No. Once you wear that shirt, mm-hmm. you become a different human being. So I don't see why a Nigerian player, no matter who you are, in a qualifier, would decide to...
0: Maybe subconscious. Because, you know, football is... I mean, these guys are all... They're all athletes. You understand? And they're standard. But what says a modicum of... In your
1: especially when something happens personally,
0: when your performance already drop your body, then level.
2: Don't play. Don't come. Don't come.
1: It's hard not so
2: because you're not playing for Finidi George or Eric Schell. You're not. You're playing for 250 million.
1: Let me use Osimhen. The whole Finidi George situation, as bad as it looked, and everybody knows where my position is. The fact that Nigeria struggled without Osimhen, and Osimhen can prove that. Look, without me, you won't win. You won't coast. I'll pick my game. Same manager's home. I'll stay at home. The manager won't win.
2: Did Osimhen play against Madagascar?
1: No, those games when Finidi played, he wasn't there. And we didn't win those games. So
0: yeah, well,
1: it shows you, look, I'm important. You have to.
0: But Osimhen was there. Was he not there when we went to the.
1: Yeah, but that was a different manager. I'm saying on that Finidi, there was this
0: fall. I count on. Meanwhile, Asa is playing tonight. They're playing Lille.
1: And we'll be fine.
0: Asa have an amazing record in recent record in Champions League, though.
2: Like, we know disrespect people they listen to us. Messages. No.
0: When you took 15 minutes and took out advertising, yes.
1: No. Okay, let me see what we can do. Let me just take a few now.
0: By half. I'm not too clever by half.
1: Paul Fomi Ketcher says, Uncle Shergun said he wanted to tell a joke. I was screaming, no, please don't. You know what? Let me just leave this. Let me go to football stories. Don't take this anymore. I know, but I must say there's a support for you. Uncle Shergun, thanks for the joke. No matter how you pamper us, now Charles' laughter make me laugh. I had to put that one. Sorry. Let's go. So someone says, there used to be a zoo in Yaba back then, the Bini Zoo, owned by the late Chief Bini, a Ghanaian immigrant who lived there. Right?
0: I never.
1: Someone said, why Charles defines zoo for Lagos? The animals where you did see for Lagos Road.
0: I mean, the animals where they drive up and down.
1: This one says, so Uncle Charles is close to Omu Resort. We don't catch him, fans. Ben from Langwasa.
2: I'm not close there.
0: Why are you denying?
2: No. Omu Resort is like another hour from where I live.
4: In the direction of Ekpe or...
2: In Ekpe's direction.
1: Okay, a few people talking about the zoo. This one said I went to the zoo or the resort. The lion and other animals there. All right, thanks. Ismail Kyle, so you mean you won't sleep in UI?
0: There's a zoo in UI now. Yeah.
7: Mm.
4: Femi, it's okay. You're taking
1: it off. Mention Mehdi Hassan. Someone's talking about Mehdi Hassan. Says he's taking Piers Morgan to the cleaners as well.
2: Mehdi Hassan is that guy who interviewed
4: Please, why must that be the reference?
2: Interviewed that guy. Buala. Was Buala,
4: why must
2: yes.
4: that be the reference? It's not acceptable. It's like using Uncle Shegun's joke as a reference.
0: Yeah.
7: What?
0: No, you see, you know the funny thing for me. For me is that when people don't get, I mean, the lack of awareness.
4: We get it.
0: In fact, I might as well have told that joke to the a confederation of deaf mute people.
4: All right, on that note,
0: yeah, I have a joke.
2: No,
4: let's run out of this. Please,
2: please,
4: please.

0: 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It's the early. 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
1: Continuous environmental degradation, indiscriminate dumping of refuse on drains and highways with consequent environmental, social and health implications are prevalent in most developing countries with growing population. Lagos State, which is the economic hub of Nigeria with continuous urban sprawl that imposes pressure on effective waste management, is not an exception. Lagos Waste Management Agency, LOMA, is a prominent organization dedicated to promoting environmental sustainability and waste management in Lagos State. And among its many activities, LOMA focuses on recycling, marine waste, construction waste, and street sweeping. One of LOMA's key achievements has been its success in expanding the recycling industry in Lagos State. The agency has worked to increase the number of recycling companies operating in the state. And as a result, the number of recycling companies has grown from just 3 to 78. This growth has also created over 6,000 jobs for Lagos residents. LOMA has also made significant strides in addressing marine waste. The agency has created over 590 jobs in marine waste management, and these personnel are responsible for cleaning shorelines and canals. LOMA has partnered with the Lagos State Universal Basic Education Board, LASUBEB, to promote environmental sustainability among school children through the LOMA Academy. This initiative seeks to educate young people about the importance of waste management and environmental conservation. LOMA is also involved in community advocacy campaigns, working to raise awareness about the importance of waste management and environmental conservation. Overall, the agency has made significant contributions to promoting sustainability and waste management in Lagos State. Over the years, Lagos Waste Management Authority, LOMA, has developed several innovative approaches to curb indiscriminate dumping and promote proper waste handling and disposal for a cleaner and healthier environment. At LOMA, we believe education is the most powerful weapon that can be used to change the world, and no child should be left behind. According to a quote by Benjamin Franklin, an investment in knowledge pays the best dividends. For more information and inquiries, you can please call our toll-free lines 617 or 0708-0601-020, or follow our social media handles, Facebook, loma.gov, Instagram, loma_gov, Twitter handle at loma.gov.ng, or you can send an email, info@loma.gov.ng, or lomapro@gmail.com. LOMA cares.
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0: recognize that things are hard generally. But this is necessary as a result of the reform, so we do not get into a worse scenario. We got to inflation of 34-35% at the peak. Zimbabwe's inflation was being measured in million percentage, where people will put money on a wheelbarrow to go and buy a loaf of bread. That was what Mr. President reform prevented. And imagine 200 million people descending on either West Africa or Africa or the rest of the world. This would have been a global disaster. It was prevented. But I know it's hard to see what did not happen. But we have to keep explaining and saying it.
1: Again, that is the voice of Taiwo Oyedele speaking there at that press conference. Well, we'll keep playing this until you have clarity and you begin to ask the right questions. In the things he said, it is loaded with pros and cons. What are the things that you want to highlight beyond the reduction, subsidy or no subsidy? These are questions we're asking you this morning. Let's get to Morning Digest right now. Mr. Godwin Etakibwe is waiting for us on the other side. And this morning, we say welcome and good morning, Mr. Godwin Etakibwe.
2: Good morning, Super K.
1: Yes, sir.
2: Super K. Oluwa Kayode.
1: Yes, sir.
2: Ule tupe ni Olu Kayode. Omo daddy me, lati ekbe. So how are you doing this morning?
1: Doing very well, the guru. Doing very well.
2: Lagos Talksnet 1.3 FM, we are welcome to Morning Digest. And straight away, let me put it on record that I'm streaming live on Facebook. Godwin the Guru dash Vitracolo. So we can flow together. Please send your messages, drop your comments. I will bring them up as we are doing this, because we are doing this together. It's a joint. Please don't forget. What we are doing is joint enterprise. So we can do it together and we can do it better at any given time. Once again, we are welcome. Kayode, we move straight away. I have one. I don't know whether I should say this. One of my daughters sent me a message this morning. My adopted daughter. She was telling me that when people go on holiday, they are supposed to rest. Why am I not resting? She discovered that I have been doing. I remain online also. And then I told her that okay. I told her, I said, Pat, let me tell you the truth. The truth is this: if I should go resting as you want me to do, the details of the research that I normally bring, you will not appreciate it if I fail to attain the standard you are expecting of me. So it means yes. And I told her that at the finality of everything, the truth remains. Yoruba put it, because once the breath goes out, and once you break the last coyote, that is see me forever. So I want to thank God who gives the grace, who gives the power, who gives the strength. And I want to appreciate that my daughter, who is very, very great, who is very, very concerned about my welfare at all given time. Patricia. Oh, well, I salute you. Then, let us discuss a few things. Today, what I picked from the newspapers, they are only 1, 2, 3, 4, 5. No, 1, 2, 3, 4. Only 4 items, Kayode. Don't blame me. Because they may, if I go through all the papers, there may be more than 100 topical issues that are mentioned that I could pick. But I deliberately or intentionally picked these four because we may want to spend time

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0: Lagos, if it isn't beyond the game on Lagos Talks 91.3, then I don't know what it is. Well, this is Beyond the Game, and we talk about everything around your favorite athletes and sportsmen and women. Everything cute, everything sweet, everything personal, everything not the actual game. Because we don't, I mean, for we women, and I mean, there are some people that are not so much of a big sports fan. But there's still a whole lot of lifestyle happening around them. Something very memorable, something very inspiring, something very motivational, something very entertaining happening around these people. I mean, these sportsmen and women are some of the fittest people in the world. They are sometimes some of the most beautiful people in the world. I mean, the most handsome people in the world. And who doesn't want to know what is going on with them? But we want to know, and that's why we are here on Beyond the Game. I am Olaoluwa, aware of the news lady. Hi, Oiza, good afternoon.
1: Hi, good afternoon, Olaoluwa. Good afternoon, Lagos. Welcome to Beyond the Game. My name is Oiza, and yeah, we're definitely going to have fun together.
0: Yes, I mean, I want to start on a very cute note today. In the last 1 week, there are, you know, some very cute Beyond the Game moments that I came across, or I mean, they happened to all of us. And I just want to take some time out to just ruminate on it and talk about it and escalate it and make a big deal out of, you know, this cute moment.
1: Okay.
0: And so today I have some top three Beyond the Game cute moments. That's what we're titling today's conversation. Top three cute or the cutest Beyond the Game moment in the last 1 week. And, well, number three for me would be the day Kim Kardashian made her appearances at the Marina Bay Street Circuit. I think it was on Saturday during the F1 sprint race and on Sunday for the official Singapore Grand Prix main event. And you'll be like, what is a Kim Kardashian looking for at such an event? Is she making a special appearance? No, she was there to support her boyfriend.
1: I thought they were not together.
0: Who said that? Apparently she came. Whether or not they're together, she came. I mean, Do you go and support someone you're no longer in a relationship with? Do you continue to attend his games?
1: Well,
0: you just know,
1: to show support, I guess.
0: So she was seen cheering on Hamilton, Lewis Hamilton, from the Ferrari garage as he finished. You know, I think at some point he finished this in the sixth place, so to say, and she turned head. She was wearing a satin floral print dress. It was kind of high neck, but it had like a cotton somewhere around the middle dress of the bust. And I mean, very, very beautiful. I mean, very, very, very beautiful dress. And I mean,
1: of course, she's going to be the center of attention.
0: And this is not the first time she's been known to cheer him up. Earlier in the season, she was at the Monaco Grand Prix, and I mean, she was also with him in Los Angeles and also in New York. So, I mean, talk about a power couple.
1: Well, they seem good together.
0: I mean, I feel like these are some of the most beautiful people in the world. And anytime I see them together,
1: I hope they're able to pull this successfully. Although I hear there are some rumors, you know, made around that that was earlier in this month. You know, somebody had rumored that they were officially married.
0: Hey!
1: But because it's just a rumor, right? There's no evidence that establishes that. But it does seem like their relationship is going well and smooth. I mean, cheers to the romance, right?
0: And don't forget that this man used to date, I think, like a sister or something.
1: They want him to remain in the family.
0: You know, I heard someone saying that if you dated a Kardashian and you've made it out, like you made it out easy, like it's kind of always very difficult to kind of make it out.
1: I know that there's
0: that circle.
1: There's always been a rumor around how, you know, men who ever get into a relationship with them always end up one way or another. So I guess he isn't aware of that, or he's just, you know, not minding and ready to do what he got to do.
0: I mean, they look happy, they look beautiful, and I mean, kudos to them. I want to see babies, but I mean,
1: calm down. Okay, she already has, like, it's not three children, you know, with Kanye.
0: Well, according to reports,
1: she should chill for a bit.
0: Kim Kardashian and Lewis Hamilton's relationship is heating up and getting very serious.
1: Okay.
0: Of course, they've dated for about 8 months now. Both public statements and insider reports show they are heavily invested in their future together.
1: Mm.
0: In fact, I think there was an interview that Kim had with UK Sunday Times, and she said that she purposely stayed single for 5 years to heal and work on herself before starting a romance with Lewis.
1: Mm.
0: Insider reports that she feels she has finally met someone who is a true equal,
1: mm-hmm.
0: while Lewis completely sees a future with her. I mean, that's a quote from another interview as well.
1: What more are we waiting for?
0: I mean,
1: Kilotuku.
0: There are also rumors around Lewis forming a very sweet bond with Kim's four children.
1: Oh, yeah, four children.
0: There was a time they spent a summer holiday together. They were doing water sports and motorbiking. And her kids, including North, that's the one with Kanye West.
1: Yeah.
0: I absolutely adore him.
1: How is Kanye feeling? I miss all of this.
0: I mean, let me guess, not very good. Yeah, you know, as long as they're happy.
1: I mean, knowing Kanye for who he is.
0: And according to report, her family, especially her sister, Khloe Kardashian, highly approves of the match. Even her ex-husband, Kanye West, has reportedly been mature and supportive of Lewis being around the children.
1: Oh, really?
0: According to, you know, some reports. And if not, you know, trust Kanye to have said something.
1: He would have
0: Kanye
1: come online.
0: Kanye will not hold this in. He will tweet about it. He will say something, do a video.
1: Mm-hmm.
0: I mean, he's going to come out about it.
1: I mean, we all know how messy it was, you know, towards the end when their relationship was going to end. I mean, Kanye and Kim. So, I'm particularly surprised that he's not, I guess he's healed like he claims to have.
0: And the last public photo I saw of him was with, I think, Bianca Censori. Still the same Bianca also.
1: Are they still together? I thought they broke up.
0: I mean, I saw him with a woman, but this time around, table seems to have flipped. Mm. He's the one shirtless.
1: Oh.
0: With a trouser, and okay. The other lady seemed to be a little bit more clothed. You know, I remember the days of Kanye and Bianca, when Bianca would be almost nude.
1: Yeah.
0: And Kanye would be fully clothed.
1: Again. Yeah.
0: What a contrast.
1: So they've switched
0: it looks as
1: the roles now.
0: I don't know. I mean, there's always something going on with Kanye in that department. But then, I mean, so for me, that's my number three, like the third cutest moment on the net around sports stars and sports women. And I think my top two will have to be something around Nigerian athletes.
1: Okay.
0: My number two will be the development around Super Eagles striker Taiwo Awoniyi donating football boots to 350 young players who are participating in the Kwara Kiddies League, Greece Foundation. And we hear he's trying to reaffirm his commitment to grassroots football development, and that this donation is aimed at providing these young stars with the equipment needed to develop their skills and pursue their football ambition.
1: Hmm.
0: Isn't that cute?
1: Of course it is. I know many of, well, let me not say many, some of them, you know, usually want to have like a legacy after them. Yeah, I think, what's her name? Aziza Dushwala also has like a foundation.
0: Yeah, a number of them do have foundations. And
1: it's a good thing, you know, making impact with the resources you have. And then thankfully in the same field or profession that you are.
0: So, kind of a cute moment.
1: Yes, it is.
0: I mean, a cute moment. And apart from that, we hear that the foundation doesn't just give boots, and that the foundation consistently supports the league over the years, as the Kwara League, providing playing kits, meals, cash rewards worth millions of naira for outstanding players. So I am all about, footballers or just acts of kindness.
1: Mm-hmm.
0: It's usually very cute to me. Yesterday I was saying it on the dish that these are some of the things and moments that really moves me to tears. I mean, when people are, when they're exhibiting heroic acts, doing something very kind, I'm totally a sucker for that. So, I mean, congratulations to these young players who have benefited from this donation, and kudos to the Super Eagles striker Taiwo Awoniyi. At least their attention right about now has moved, shifted from his performance. At the last match, I think we had was it Guinea-Bissau or so? Because we didn't do very well, you know. We had some
1: friendly matches. Was it
0: pre-qualifier matches, so to say.
1: Okay.
0: And we didn't really do very, very well. So, I mean, I think the first one we won maybe 2-1. The other one we were beating 3-0 or something like that.
1: Wow. And I didn't keep tabs with
0: Taiwo
1: that.
0: Awoniyi happened to be playing there. But I mean, the attention has moved from that. The attention has also moved from, you know, a number of times when it comes to Taiwo's personal life, the conversation is always around his family, his wife. There are a number of people who are not really into his wife's looks. And I'm like, what is your business?
1: Like, and, who cares?
0: And I think Taiwo Awoniyi has the cutest kids in the world. Have you seen his kids?
1: Nope.
0: I think he has about 2 boys there about. And very, very handsome looking. No, Taiwo is not bad himself. Taiwo is not bad himself. If you ask me, I think he's in my top 5 most handsome super egos.
1: Oh, really?
0: Do you have a list?
1: Do I? I like this guy, Ademola Lookman. So I'm not so into fair guys, you know, like that.
0: Taiwo Awoniyi, he's married though.
1: The usual guys that, you know, in super egos that ladies will fall held over heels for may not be on my list. Like this this guy that is always controversial. What's his name again? Interesting, I can't even seem to remember his name right now.
0: The guy in Italy. Cardi B's...
1: Yeah.
0: One.
1: Yeah.
0: Recently.
1: Yeah. Uh-huh. Yeah, him.
0: Maduka Okoye.
1: Uh-huh. So he may not be on my list, but yeah, I think Ademola Lookman is one of those guys that I appreciate his handsomeness.
0: Mm-hmm. You know, talk about Maduka, talk about Victor.
1: Victor Osimhen?
0: Talk about, okay, where is my phone?
1: Victor, I'm going to take a picture
0: of this, your reaction, and keep it till my next, my number one cutest moment.
1: Okay. Why? I'm not doubting whether he's handsome. So maybe the challenge for me will be the color of his hair. I feel like the color of his hair doesn't exactly... It doesn't bring out the handsomeness of his face, you know. So anytime I see him, it doesn't give. Like, it's not totally giving for
0: Use
1: me.
0: Use your glasses.
1: It's a personal choice, right?
0: Use your
1: that
0: glasses.
1: That is not to say he's not handsome. He is handsome, you know. But maybe if he changes the color of his hair for me, then it will be good.
0: I kind of think he has cute
1: together.
0: Features. He has, I mean...
1: Facial features.
0: Facial features.
1: Mm.
0: And, you know, he's dark, he's tall. I mean, those are
1: Alex Iwobi is definitely fine. Definitely fine. Alex Iwobi will be on my list. But Ademola Lookman will top it.
0: Okay, so Alex Iwobi is fine. Like, I can't even deny that. He may not be on my list, my top 5 list.
1: Mm.
0: But, I mean, some of the known or well-tagged handsome super egos players would be the Alex Iwobi, the William Troost Ekong.
1: Mm-hmm.
0: Yeah, Victor Osimhen, Victor Boniface.
1: That guy.
0: Yeah, so I mean, Bayern Leverkusen forwards, people find him handsome.
1: Yes, beauty is handsomeness is in the eyes of the beholder. Plus, I mean, you're literally dragging with me because of Victor Osimhen. So I guess that's it.
0: He has cute lips, in my opinion.
1: Oh, okay.
0: And I mean, I like his complexion.
1: Oh, okay.
0: For me, the darker the berry, the sweeter the juice. How do you call it? Mm-hmm. Whatever that is. I mean, but away from that, I mean, the whole conversation is around Taiwo Awoniyi, who I think happens to be very handsome as well. Like, he has a very alpha male
1: look.
0: I think it's beyond the look. I think is about how he carries himself. I mean, this is Taiwo. And he has the face
1: yes. is quite manly.
0: Yes, it's, I mean, is this male, I don't
1: manly.
0: Know, manliness he exudes.
1: That, manly demeanor.
0: Yes, you can't just deny it. His presence is undeniable. I mean, Bola from GRA has a message for you. Oiza, if you like, no like Osimhen, he's not bothered.
1: You see people, you were just emotional. Like, I've never, I think if there's anyone, I've always been a supporter of Osimhen. I mean, we've talked about him a lot. Exactly. We've talked about him a lot on the show, and I've been quite positive about him. The focus of our conversation right now is in terms of handsomeness, right? And I'm not saying he's not handsome. I'm just saying he probably would have looked more handsome to me if the color of his hair were different, right? And then there are people who still find him handsome nevertheless. And that's also good. It doesn't mean I don't like him as a person. That would be taking it extreme, you know. What is he saying again?
0: Abimbola is on that.
1: He's ready to drag me.
0: Abimbola is ready to fight you. Hello. And, you know, the whole idea of a man fighting a woman over another man.
1: I mean,
0: I'm like, okay, what is going on?
1: Like,
0: there?
1: Bro. I think to him, it is interpreting that I don't like him. That's not accurate. That's
0: you,
1: not
0: you
1: accurate.
0: Can like someone and not really think they're
1: find them attractive.
0: They are Mr. Nigeria or, you know, most handsome man in the world.
1: Yeah.
0: Or whatever it is. But then let us quickly get to my number one cutest Beyond the Game moment this week.
1: Okay. Okay.
0: Drum
1: rolls.
0: Drum rolls. Are you ready? So recently, Galatasaray, which happens to be a club in Turkey, Victor Osimhen's club, posted a video of Victor Osimhen, you know, relating with fans. I think he had like a baby, a little girl, you know, with him, and he carried a little girl. And, you know, the little girl just at some point, I think there was a point where he wanted to hand the baby over.
1: Mm.
0: And before he was able to do that, the girl looked up and gave him a kiss.
1: No sense.
0: And you know, you could tell that the girl, because after the kiss, the girl, you know, literally just, you know, started adjusting her feet.
1: Oh my
0: hair.
1: God.
0: And it was just a very, I'm in love with.
1: Was she like a toddler? Or?
0: Yes.
1: Oh my God.
0: I mean, a very little girl. She shouldn't be older than 3.
1: Wow.
0: And I mean, I was like, what is very cute? Victor didn't even see it coming.
1: I know, right? That
0: and
1: was
0: when,
1: such.
0: When she planted the kiss, Victor was like, oh, God. Oh. It was very cute. He was, if a young female toddler wearing a Galatasaray jersey gave Nigerian football star Victor Osimhen a sweet kiss on the cheek at the club stadium team entrance.
1: Mm.
0: And he was holding the little girl for a photo opportunity after a match against Kasim Pasha, when she unexpectedly leaned in and gave him a peck. I mean, he just burst into bright smile.
1: That's a girl that's well loved at home, and I've learned to, you know, show love as well.
0: So Galatasaray now shared the clip on the official Instagram page with the caption, "Everyone loves her."
1: And
0: that particular picture or video racked up millions of views and widespread praise online. You need to see that video.
1: That's such a good PR. Yeah.
0: And I'm like,
1: interestingly, I follow them on Instagram.
0: When babies love you, you know that you're doing something right.
1: Mm-hmm.
0: I mean, it kind of means.
1: And babies are quite, they're very truthful and transparent.
0: And they can be very picky. You don't, especially baby girls. Like
1: they love you, you know it.
0: If they don't
1: love you, you know it.
0: Like, get out.
1: There's no hiding it.
0: It was a very cute moment. I'm like, okay, I love I mean,
1: well, that's a cute.
0: Before now, I love Victor Osimhen, but when I saw that, I'm like, this is a sign from above. This is a
1: sign. Love him more.
0: And I can understand, because, you know, he has a daughter, like a little girl himself, and he does not joke.
1: Of course.
0: He does not joke with that girl. I mean, you can, don't even mess with that girl. He will do anything for her. And, I mean, he literally brings her to matches. I mean, she's always with him. Everywhere.
1: Oh!
0: You see the video?
1: Yeah. And he's like, oh!
0: And he's like, oh, what is this?
1: And then you go, oh my God, where is that girl from?
0: You know.
1: She literally did like a model and like flipped
0: and
1: her hair.
0: Flipped her hair and be like, yeah, I did that. I planted that peck on his cheeks.
1: So the post that at the moment has over 513,000 likes, over 3,600 comments, and over 4,000 people have reshared it. Oh, that's so cute.
0: I mean, you need to check the views. Millions of views.
1: Of course.
0: A number of people talking about. So for
1: I can't see the views here, but I definitely know it will be over there.
0: I mean, hello? you know, for me, those are my top cutest moments. One thing about sports, there will always be cute moments.
2: Yeah.
0: I'm one of those people who watch sport for the cute moments. There will be lovely moments. I think sports is beyond the competition. It's really about the social interactions that happen at those events. You know, the connections that people build at those events. And that's why people pay thousands of dollars to go to the World Cup. You think it's just... Well, for a number of people think it's just about the match. But people meet other people. The kind of exposure you get at this event.
1: The truth is that as long as it's a thing or an activity that involves people, that they're humans, there will definitely be more than... There'll be more to get than the sport or whatever activity is being... held or people are participating in. So wherever humans are gathered, trust me, there is more to it. There is more benefit, more fun, more excitement, more things to happen beyond what they have gathered for. And it is only someone who is insightful enough, you know, to see that or to realize that, that take advantage of such opportunities or such gatherings.
0: Oh, I haven't given you my top three cutest moments. If you have cute moments you want to share as well, quickly reach out on WhatsApp on 0809-234-5913. Or I can take you up on that most handsome Super Eagles player. I know we compile this list from time to time. This is 2026, and 2026 is 2 months from being over. I think by now you should have come up with your most handsome Super Eagles player. By now you should have decided that these are the most handsome Super Eagles player of the year.
1: Not even after all the FIFA qualifier matches that you watched, you know, you've had enough time to see them all.
0: But if you want to be objective, I think the Super Eagles player that got the most attention for Binance this year has to be Maduka. Oh yeah. My goodness. Yeah. People commented the heck out of Maduka during the World Cup.
1: And he was
0: literally trending. He wasn't even at the World Cup.
1: He also knew how to... I think one thing I'll give to him, he knew how to ride on the waves of that attention, you know, to also get himself... Like, to get people talking about him. People already are naturally talking about him, but he knew how to ride on that wave. It's one thing for people to love you enough to be talking about you. It's another thing for you to know how to use and manage that attention you're getting. I think he's got both.
0: Because even when he came to Camp Leeds at the last match, the Super Eagles, the last set of matches the Super Eagles had, and, you know, the core sport fans were like, no, he disrespected the team. He doesn't take Super Eagles very seriously. You know, he came late to camp. And guess what? Around the time he came late to camp, pictures of him being at a fashion event circulated. And in fact, guess who was at the same event? Cardi B.
1: Okay.
0: I mean, we're told they were there on official.
1: He probably
0: capacity.
1: Would even. I won't
0: was
1: be
0: there It was the. I think it was the club's. Event.
1: He most likely would have a PR team that's, you know, helping him manage all of that, because it is a lot of attention, and he seems to be really using
0: but
1: it.
0: Even
1: well.
0: Despite the fact that the core sport fans were dragging, oh, Maduka, he's done the worst. Oh, he came late.
1: People were falling over heels.
0: Went to his Instagram page and they were like, please, don't kill him for us. His fans were literally showing some love. And I'm like, that's when you know that you've hit that handsome man status.
1: Speaking
0: when
1: of...
0: When you can do no wrong.
1: Speaking of attention, so maybe not for handsomeness, maybe for capacity or for you know, brilliance.
0: Your own man of the year. Super Eagles player of the year.
1: Yeah, in terms of attention... but not attention for handsomeness, for how good they are. I think that'll go to Victor Osimhen.
2: Maybe last year, maybe last year, maybe the year before that. But this year, I'm not sure. Because, you know, Victor Osimhen also had his own controversial moments. But I mean, I think this year has not been the most controversial for Victor. There was a year when he was literally on Instagram.
1: And that was when he had issues with the Napoli.
2: There was also a time when, you know, all of the times when he was moving from one club to the other.
1: Yeah.
2: I mean, he had attention. I mean, what attention did Victor have this year?
1: That was still like 2 years ago.
2: The only attention he got this year is just for being Victor Osimhen. Apart from this kiss he got from that little girl. I'm not saying
1: because we've had a number. I mean, we've had to talk about him a number of times this year.
2: For what?
1: Wasn't it this year he was caught up in if he was going to move from Galatasaray or remain? It was earlier this year. It was early this year.
2: I think it was pretty sure that
1: it was early this year that the debate was if there's any European club that would want to have him, you know, any elite club that would want to have him, and you know, that back and forth. It was earlier this year.
2: Anyways,
1: that was when the transfer window opened. So.
2: All right, thank you so much. Hope you've had a very cute experience today on Beyond the Game on Lakers Talks Night 1.3. It is now time for us to move into Tunes Tuesday.
1: Mm-hmm.
2: Oh, Isa, you need to give us a song for the road.
1: Give me one for the road. Let's say that.
2: What song is that, dude?
1: For the road. I think that's, is it Davido and Odubadu Black?
2: Hey, Davido.
1: For the road, but for the road is the title. Just search for the road. You should bring it up.
2: Okay, we're going to go for that. It is still the media show on Lagos Talks 91.3. I am Ola Olua, Aware the News Lady. 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
1: All right, Lagos, my name is Oiza. 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I'm talking The Dish with the Ladies. 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
2: 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Politics isn't just about those in power, but the things they do. The policies, the promises, the problems, and the voices that challenge the status quo. With seasoned analysts, we dissect the week's biggest stories and engage in hard-hitting conversations. We go beyond the headlines. The politics behind the politics to what really matters. The people's perspective. Do a reality check and demand accountability. No bias, no fluff. That is power. Every Friday, 11 a.m. on Lagos Talks 91.3. The People's Perspective. Remember, politics isn't just about them, it's about you. Join the conversation.
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0: And it's a Tunes Tuesday on Lagos Talks 91.3. Good afternoon, Lagos. Good afternoon, ladies.
1: Good afternoon.
0: Lagos. I mean, ladies, brother. Where is the Tunes Tuesday energy?
1: Good afternoon.
2: I thought someone was going to ring the bell.
1: Okay.
0: Why are we ringing the bell?
1: To ring the energy back.
0: I mean, I was expecting more like a toast. Toast to Tunes Tuesday.
2: Where are the glasses? We use our bottles.
0: All right, ladies. Welcome. It's nice to see your faces again.
1: Nice to see you.
0: On a Tunes Tuesday. It's been a while. So, nice to see you all again. I am Olaoluwa Awe, the news lady.
2: Hey, Lagos. My name is Oiza. Welcome back. You know, we just had a conversation not too long ago. So, welcome back. It's Tunes Tuesday on the dish. Let's have fun. And Nonsense here.
1: Hi, Lagos. It's good to be back to listen to music, to vibe with you.
2: Mm. Why are you already shaking?
3: Hello, Lagos. Welcome to another Tunes Tuesday.
0: Ah, thank you.
3: UG here.
0: I mean, UG.
2: That sounded
0: really
2: like a script.
0: You didn't want to tell us your name.
3: Eugene.
0: I mean,
3: she
0: sounded like you all should know.
2: It sounded like you know when you write a script. Hello, Lagos.
1: Hello, Lagos.
2: Welcome to another Tuesday. Eugene here.
0: All right, it's Tuesday. It's all about music. We play music. We talk about music. We talk about artists, people who do music. Mm-hmm. You know. And I think today we are going to do a number of things. While we're going to do like a short music request, themed music request, like we always do. And I think today's request is going to be a little bit open. Mm. It's going to be a mix between just songs around girls in the spirit of the International Day of the Girl Child, which was yesterday. And I have a number of songs. And for me,

0: sitting through the entire chain.
1: What are we, the citizens? What are we supposed to do?
0: Story for another day. You see why you can have a government in power. You can have a leadership team that is superintending over the organization. You can have a head of department, or you can have a pool of leaders. And yet, that particular time or administration, they always feel that people are not listening to them. Then you should ask yourself why. This last piece is due to calibrated conviction. What is calibrated conviction? Listen, friends, when you speak, your tone is neither aggressive nor tentative. But when your tone is grounded, people know that this guy has a conviction. And what is conviction? Conviction is a byproduct of knowledge. Your knowledge gives you a perspective, and your perspective becomes a conviction. When you calibrate your knowledge in different areas and bring it together, when you are speaking, people are going, they'll be bound to listen to you. They say, man, this guy knows what he's talking about. Now, your tone at that point is very key. Tonality now brings it home. So your tone is neither aggressive nor tentative. It is grounded. Because, you know why? You have stress-tested your ideas internally. Internally, you have communicated with quiet authority. It's from inside out. That's why. Let me step into the third one. We expect people to remember. So what is it about remember that your average person will say, ah, they must like me. You expect people to like you. You expect people to listen to you. You expect people to remember. What is remember? Remember sits around integrity. Remember sits around execution. Remember sits around say/do ratio. You know something? You can be a fine boy, no pimples. That's charisma. Charisma gets attention. Ah, you enter the room. You are a lady, you are a head turner. Charisma. It gets attention. They go look your cloth. They will look your hair. They will look at you and say, boy, that lady is complete. Or that guy is just... Mm. But you know what? And stature, follow through. So you can be the best dressed person in that room, or you step in, but if you lack follow through, you will not have stature. Follow through, and stature. People remember those who represent operational certainty, the ones whose word functions as a bankable guarantee. That is why many people are going to the media now to convince Nigerians that this administration has done so many things. But the chief marketer himself and the chief manager is not saying anything. That's where the problem is. But they don't know. Because he has said so many things in the past. And many of those things that were said in the past have been played back. That is what people remember. He needs to now undo some of them by saying, I have said and I have done. So the say/do ratio is what is going to douse, because it's about integrity. It's about execution. You know, lately, I tell you, I've been so saddened. In fact, this morning or yesterday, I was reading another piece by Premium Times about the gentleman, you know, who may have, for some reason, not acquired the certificates, degrees, and really had brilliant guy. Any day, what are they going to remember? So what are you going to remember? You see, that charisma gets attention, is followed through, that end stature. Integrity is who you are when nobody's watching. Execution, that you are busy doing what you're doing without even knowing that everybody's watching. The first person that is watching is God. God is watching. People are watching. Those around you are watching. They may not see. At the end of the day, you see how they don't remember what I did. Because they are looking at the say/do ratio. If you have said too much, and you've done less.

0: That is why Edo governor, he's my in-law. My wife is from Edo. I keep telling my wife, go and tell your governor. He's saying too much. When the time comes and they are marking, he said to do ratio, will tell. That is what people will remember. Not his English. But now I must say that whoever his teacher is has done well. Until the next budget cycle, whether I'll be able to pronounce all the figures, then we'll know whether the man has gone through school, is followed through the end stature, not designer jeans that the man is wearing. So what is the self-leadership reality? And remember, it is the fact that self-confidence is not positive self-talk. It is a natural byproduct of keeping commitments to yourself and others. I'll repeat that so you can hear. Self-confidence is not positive self-talk. It is the natural byproduct of keeping commitments to yourself and others. How does this operate? Number one, when you have ruthless boundary management. What is ruthless boundary management? You do not say yes to be polite and fail later. You agree only to what you can deliver with excellence, negotiating trade-offs upfront. How? Do not say yes to be polite and fail later. Is the boss yes, sir? Manage your boundaries. Agree to what you can deliver with excellence. That's what it means. Say, sir, I can deliver this absolutely within this frame. But don't say yes to everything because you want to be nice before the people. And then fail later, the people will not forget. You must manage your boundary, personal boundary, ruthlessly. Remember, I said this thing is about you, integrity. They will remember, people will come back, but you said so. Why? I say this before God, who will judge the living and the dead, and I'm grateful to God for the privilege given to me to serve as president of the National Institute of Marketing of Nigeria. Friends, from the time I was first vice and president, my campaign, everything to the glory of God, I said that I will do concerning the NIMN. I made sure all the boxes and more were equally ticked off. I said, one, I'm going to get global status. Before I walked away, I got Chartered Institute of Marketing UK to look at us as affiliates, not as subordinates as it was before. Tick. This is not about me going back. Why? Because say and do. I had to look through the entire ecosystem. Who are sister associations? ACON, NIPR, Lagos Business School. Getting the NIMN to be in pact with all of us and let us go towards building that egalitarian business leader. Tick. I said, we have not had women in leadership, in marketing. Women not coming through. By the time I left the saddle, all chapter chairmen of the NIMN were all women. And installed the very first female president, who is serving now, Dr. Bolajoko Ajayi. Friends, you cannot play with your say/do ratio and think people will be fooled. But you need to be ruthless about your boundary management. Are there members of NIMN that were telling me, oh, Mr. President, we need an official place in Abuja, we need land? I said, go and buy. You are fellows, put money together. Go and meet the FCT minister or meet the state governor. If you guys do it as fellows, you've done well for the association. And then raise money. What stops you from doing it? But it is not on my radar. You know why? I will do what I know I can deliver with excellence. Excellence. The second thing is closed-loop reliability. Listen, friends, when you commit, you track it, execute it, and communicate completion before anyone has to follow up with you. Raise yourself, raise the bar yourself. When you commit to your boss, track your commitment, execute it, and give updates. That's why it's called the closed-loop reliability. When you are working with someone and you are closing the loop, that person knows that I can trust this one. The last one is what I call steady equanimity under fire. You don't realize that there are moments of fire. Oh, there are moments, oh, in the organization and crisis. Many of you will be wondering what the word equanimity means. It is a formal noun. It means mental calmness. It means composure. It means evenness of mind. Steady evenness of mind. Equanimity. Under fire. In moments of organizational friction or ambiguity, people will always remember the leader who remained composed. They will remember the leader who was focused on solutions. They will remember the leader who was anchored in executing what he said. They will remember the leader that is anchored in core principles. What are those? Integrity, execution, say and do. What I say, I will do, and I will do what I say. If I cannot, I will come back to you guys and say, sorry, this could not happen. That is why, as president of the Institute of Marketing, I started quarterly town hall meetings. That was not there before. I will say to my people, this is where we are going. You have the annual roadmap. Every quarter will give account of what has happened, and some will not attend. Many will not attend. Then someday, some guy will come from the blues and say, I will shut him down, boy. Because where has he been? Not attended 3 town hall meetings, and you come to the 4th one and you start running like you're a loose cannon. I'll remove the smoke out of the fire and tell him, okay, go and start from class 1. But this is what self-leadership is about. This is about the it factor. Friends, next week, I'm going to take you on a journey called the integration. There's something called the alignment triangle. Don't miss it. I'll be back next week, and trust me, I'm going to break the self-leadership into your internal governance and discipline and take it all the way through for you to see what it takes for you to stand out from that crowd. You must be that extra in the word extraordinary. Thank you. God bless you. Bye.
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0: what are his chances? Now, if people's names have been omitted by now 3 months to D-Day, they will go to court, they will do this, they will do that, it might come back, it might not. Would that not give advantages to other parties and their candidates? Moving on from that particular story, today is the 13th, earlier yesterday, we learned that the Dangote Refinery IPO had extended its offer by 2 weeks, the time on which Nigerians could, and Africans generally, because later, Alhaji Aliko Dangote addressed the press on the matter. And he said something along the lines of giving people a chance, not just Nigerians, but extending the chance to other other Africans to benefit from the subscription window. So generally, what does this mean for the business? What does this mean for retail investors? What does this mean for the economy? Questions are rising. People are saying, this thing no sell as they think. I even saw a post, like this guy said it straight. He said, if I say IPO, don't cast. He did not mention any name, but you can already tell what IPO he could be talking about.
1: I hear you, man. And a lot of things, a lot of gist have been going on online about, hey, is this IPO really going to enrich the people? Hey, do I know? I'm not a financial expert, so I can't tell you a lot on that. But what I can tell you is that right on the matter, right on this exact matter that we are talking about, it at the end of the day, it then lands on your table as the people. At the end of the day, y'all have to decide what all of this means at the end of the day, you know. But again, to make sure that this is a conversation that we are all involved in, I'd love to hear from you. Talk to me, Tolu.
0: So I said earlier today, right, Alhaji Dangote himself addressed pressmen on this matter, and he had this was to say about extending the subscription deadline. Let's take a listen.
2: We will extend the date because we want a lot of our African brothers and sisters to participate. We just found a way, you know, after talking to the Nairobi Stock Exchange of what the best way of doing it. So we're trying to replicate in other exchanges to be sure that, yes, we have. But talking about the amount of money we want to sell, we have done much more than 3-4 times that amount already, you know. So it's not about the amount, it's about the number of people that we want to have, you know, to participate in this offer.
0: That's the voice of Alhaji Aliko Dangote extending the IPO subscription deadline by 2 weeks, basically saying it's not about how much was sold, but the amount of persons, the number of persons who could benefit. So they wanted to spread as widely as possible. And those were the words of Alhaji Aliko Dangote when he announced the extension of the initial public offering of Dangote Refinery public offer to the general public. Let's see where that would take us to in the next few weeks. It's barely 2 weeks. 27th, right? Today's 13th, yeah. That's 14 days, exactly 2 weeks. Let's see how much more would happen and what that would exactly turn out for the economy and, of course, for the company itself. Now, let's take a short trip. We dealt with this story yesterday, and it's on the Lagos-Calabar Highway project. Just yesterday, we listened to the voice of Minister of Works, former governor of Ebonyi State, Dave Umahi, who had a lot to say about the coastal road and how some changes had been directed, in his words. He had been directed by the president to make certain changes. However, there's been a U-turn today. Earlier, Works Minister Dave Umahi had said President Bola Tinubu had directed that portions of the highway should follow the existing east-west road.

0: between Ondo and Edo states, rather than creating an entirely new alignment along the coast. However, currently, representatives of affected coastal communities have raised concerns that the proposed changes could exclude them from the anticipated benefits, of course, economic benefits associated with the road. Now, as all of this is going on back and forth, it seems like it's going to be a policy somersault. What does it mean to Nigerians? Changes like this can sometimes lead to construction cost changes, increase or decrease. I will leave it to you to pick which one. Of course, timing might change. Delivery schedules would most likely change. And definitely environmental impacts, because you're moving from this choice to another. And lastly, the communities who were expecting certain economic benefits. If your village or your town is along the expected route, you'd have thought, oh, when this road passed our place, so it should bring certain developments, it should bring trade into our area. Now they just announced that it won't pass your place. What does that mean for people's anticipation? What does that mean for people's hopes and dreams? So we need to keep an eye on this particular story. Where exactly will this road pass? Will it continue along the routes suggested? Or there will be changes? All of those will be keeping an eye on for you on Lagos Talks 91.3. Why do all of this matter? All these questions. From the coastal road matter, to the IPO moving its subscription deadline, and of course INEC's list of gubernatorial candidates. It's all information. With proper access to information, Lagosians, Nigerians, listeners to Lagos Talk, you can actually make better decisions. When you're properly informed, you understand your options. You understand, okay, so if I pick this, these are the benefits. If I pick that, these are the pros and the cons. It helps to be as well informed as possible before you get into a decision-making process. And what bigger decision-making process in a democracy do we have outside of elections? We've seen the angle campaigns are taking. Souvenir bags are being shared with government health insurance labeled on them. We've seen bags of beans, Gary. It appears like it's the same old method. A couple of nights ago, I had some guys saying, oh, they had received their own 10K. They mentioned the politician's name. So basically, it's the same old. Are we going to continue like this? Like we heard on one of our audio assets that we played earlier on tonight, you cannot continue doing the same thing and expect a different result. Last time around, monies were offered, monies were taken. Elections ended, politics ended, time for governance begun. Take a look back. In the last 41 months, are you okay with the leadership you have received? Are you okay with the representation you have received? Are you okay with the direction policies of the governments at all levels have taken you? From the federal to the state to the local government. Also, are you okay with the amount of representation the laws made at National Assembly level have affected your life? A few months into the administration, give me a minute, Malik, please. A few minutes into the administration, right? I recall that the national anthem was changed. It was announced. Due process was followed. Many people, when I talk to them, don't like to hear this. They say it was just changed in the twinkle of an eye. That's not true. It was announced. It went through first reading, second reading. Was it quick? Yes. But Nigerians did not pay attention. Where it really mattered, we failed to do our own part. Like we are doing tonight on this suicide decriminalizing bill. After elections, after collecting 5K, 10K, as the case may be in some places, we all went to sleep. The same thing is happening again. Account numbers are being written down and they are being submitted.
1: I hear they're doing cash.
0: I don't know about cash. I don't know. I'm saying the things, I won't say the things that I cannot. If we want to continue along this path, by all means continue. In the last 41 to 42 months, if you're okay with the way things have been or gone, continue. But like I said earlier, we cannot continue to do the same things and expect a different result. We need change. We need it now. Get your PVC. Collections are still ongoing. If you registered anytime between 2023 and 2025, go to the INEC offices near you now. It's going all through the week. Please get your PVCs. That is what you need. Pay attention to conversations. Pay attention to all decisions. Get as much information as possible. Who is fighting for me? Who is not fighting for me? You will know who has your interest at heart when you listen to them. Malik, good evening once again.
2: Good morning, where I am.
0: This guy, no go kill me.
1: Good morning. Good morning from your angle.
2: From the other side, good morning for Nigeria. Good night. Wale and Philip. Philip, you are wrong.
0: Where?
2: The national anthem was changed. It was later submitted to the Senate to do the due process.
0: No.
2: Oh God. Nigerians, if they hear
0: that on our
2: side again, no.
0: Oh God of creation.
2: Phone a call. No, oh God, oh, and also of creation. So for that one, that's why people were saying, if you can change the national anthem overnight, why can't you go back and say subsidy should be restored? If you remember.
0: Wait. No, wait. Now you're talking about a law and a policy. Subsidy removal is not law.
2: The way he said subsidy is gone. Wait now.
0: Okay.
2: He said subsidy is gone on that May 29th, inauguration day. The same way, it wasn't up to 3 weeks or 2 weeks. The Senate have not gotten their backbone yet, and he changed the national anthem.
0: Wait first, Malik. Subsidy is gone, right? It's taken from PIA Act, though.
2: You don't understand. I'm trying to say we know. But the former president paid till
0: June 30th.
2: So till June, the money was still available that they has paid for. But he removed it, and we don't know what happened to the balance.
0: Because we know we could not pay for July to December.
2: No, he has paid already now.
0: July to December.
2: Paid till June.
0: Till June, 30th of June.
2: He has paid till June.
0: Then what happens on the 1st of July?
2: Why didn't he wait? No, I don't know. Why didn't he wait till that money expired?
0: Malik, it is you Nigerians, whether you are in Nigeria or outside Nigeria, that also come back to say we were not proactive. We did not prepare for July.
2: August.
0: That's what I'm saying. We did not prepare for the month.
2: I have two passports. Now, one is green, one is white. So I choose the white one.
0: White. Which one should you use white passport?
1: White, Malik. Are you going to heaven, Malik?
2: I tell you from the other side, sky blue, moon navy white. Anyway, see, look, when I thought I was happy that the coppers are being kidnapped, people were thinking I'm stupid. Hold on first. Let me land before you shoot me. Shoot me for up, and I don't feel the pain. Make I land. I was happy when coppers were kidnapped, because the coppers are those that are being used by INEC. And part of them are those that are being used in manipulating the figures of what we are having today. So when they are going through crisis and pain, they'll now realize that I need to not to change that figure. I need to do it right. Then those other adult staffs that are using TPEX to clean results, to change the figures because they've given you 200K. Baba, where your 200K day now? Where is day now? You are hoping of getting more this year, B. And they go see finish under 2 weeks. You go see suffer with us. And do you know one thing? Most of the people that vote are the elderly ones. The younger ones that had a PVC will be playing football. They don't care. hoping on doing Yahoo Yahoo. Like say the thing they catch out every time. No matter how you shout to Nigerians, we just have this character of waiting at the goalpost. Who don't give me the ball, make I just pass, collect my own goal. Meanwhile, that your own you collect will not take you 2 weeks. Since we've been doing Magomago election, we forgot that companies are leaving Nigerians. No doctors are running away. A country with a graduate of 1,000 doctors every year, if you go to hospital, no doctor. Yet your senators are collecting about $4.7 million every month for house rent. A senator said it, not new. $4.7 million every month for house rent, not every year, every month for house rent. Your senators, we have under policing, under army, under navy, under air force. With all the money we waste on a senate, if we put that money to police and part of them into our military, will we be having crisis like this?
1: Who knows?
2: The NNPC spent 11.something trillion paying people to protect pipeline. You have your navy, you have your air force. You know what they talk, sir? The navy, they big ship, they work out laws, like a cockroach run for entire under carpet when they need to see and catch. Everybody, once it does go, one goes a credit for your mad belly, they can put NIGE, corruption not attached to your body. They don't spend Nigeria paying for belly, corruption to your body. Everybody is doing it as if it's normal. That is why a Danfo boss that has a CNG gas in their own boss will still charge you like put that carrying fuel. Everybody, nobody is ready to do the right thing. Nobody. Papa, do you know what they do now?
0: Mm-hmm.
2: Some of those criminals, if you are building houses in some areas, they will come there, mm-hmm. break anywhere, steal your cables, your wires, mm-hmm. they're used in wiring the house.
0: Okay.
2: They will steal them, remove your water pump, carry both the pipe and the wire, and go away.
0: Mm-hmm.
2: Wickedness to the highest order. All your sweats. Yet, the same people are saying they want to come back. We don't have to do any riot or anything. No. They have given you the God has given you the eye, and the president has given you the chance now for election for you to vote them out. Even though I'm not saying you should go to Obi or Atiku, even like everyone Pankpala, but just show them lesson that since you don't care, we can remove you. They will sit up and do something. They might not do 60%. Imagine all the money the president borrowed and he only used 40% of that money to do something. Do you know what it had to show in Nigeria?
0: Where did you get this, your figures, or are you just speaking hypothetically?
2: Why you talk like this now?
0: You just talk
2: to health come as I said that 30 million rich in money out of how many billion budget in order for what you make. I tell you again, now me talk him, my minister talk him.
0: You did not answer my question.
2: Say waiting.
0: Just give an example now. Say out of all the money they borrow.
2: If all the money they borrowed
0: mm.
2: and they use 40% to do what they are supposed to do,
0: yes.
2: What the show? What the show?
0: I don't
2: you borrow how many billion of electricity? Do we have the lights?
0: Mm.
2: After you borrowed, you increase electricity tariff. Is there still light? See. All these power ministers that I bring in, they're not going to tackle corruption. No, how can a community or any area will bring money to go and buy a transformer? NEPA will give you form to feel that you are dashing them the transformer. Tell me, they are dashing them. That's why you are buying for a community. They are dashing them the transformer. Automatically, it's no more your own again. No?
0: What happened is that for authenticity's sake, did this happen in your neighborhood?
2: I have forwarded a document to Kayode before.
0: Okay.
2: Evidence signed and sealed.
0: Okay.
2: I'm not telling you them say.
0: Yeah.
2: People, look, I know you want me just to talk. They're not say, everybody knows this. You buy your pole, you buy your wire, you buy your replink cables, you buy your insulators, you do everything yourself, but everything still belongs to NEPA.
0: Your prepaid meter, who owns it?
2: Now for you, my NEPA property now. Why you talk like why you call them on your own? I've asked this question before now. How can I buy a meter that is carrying my name? I cannot transfer it to another my own house. Don't tell me you cannot use it like that. What nonsense is that? Look at what you say the Senate president is saying. We have some professors and senators some lawyers and senators, nobody can challenge him.
0: Yeah, but he has only one vote, just like them now.
2: You don't understand.
0: He's only the senior president. Yeah, they're all educated.
2: You see, no, wait, I'm not saying they're not educated. There are brilliant people there with some views you hear, and you ask yourself, why are these people?
0: Mm-hmm.
2: You ask yourself questions. So it's not as if we don't know what we're talking about now. The reason why they are doing this nonsense is still the people. Look at the president saying, is it colloquium? Because what did he call it? Was it
0: colloquium?
2: Birthday. You know, so we don't go school now. You know, so we don't go school. Now colloquium. I mean, now colloquium. You call himself.
0: Na colloquium, Malik.
2: Look, is that what they call a colloquium?
0: I was not there.
2: Is that a lecture?
0: I was not there, like I said.
2: Is that a lecture? Everything now they turn upside down. Even Kabesi stand up. King was standing up for the boy.
0: Ruby boy.
2: He's a young man.
0: I don't think it's fair to call anyone a boy.
2: I'm not saying he's a house boy.
0: Whether house boy or boy, I don't think it's fair.
2: And also, he's a young man. After me, I will pass an idea moon. Nana, it's easy to come to go moon. Even Lemok said they look for me, said, make I tell her I used to get there.
0: Mm-hmm.
2: See, Baba, look here. Look, our youth that are suffering this thing. The elderly ones that comes out to vote, their time is almost going up. You that still have more time, you are waiting for what you want to eat now. What you eat now. That's our biggest problem. Let me eat now. Nobody's ready. Nobody. When I tell you that the opposition parties are not even ready, the present ruling party has shown them option to use for campaign. Look how they are quiet. They are all quiet. Nobody wants to talk. Those that want to talk, waiting for them to just give them bread and they'll lock up. Where is it done that you come out and say, yeah, for this party, you're supporting another presidential candidate or you're supporting another person for this? Where is it done?
0: We'll get into that matter tomorrow, Malik. We're almost out of time.
2: Are you serious?
0: Yeah.
2: Let me book my flight so I can come to the studio.
0: Yeah, exactly. Please do that. We're getting into that matter in its entirety tomorrow.
2: I don't forget, say, evasion for a ticket on course.
0: No, I know. You fit. You fit. Power day.
2: All right. Good night, brother.
0: Thanks, man. Thank you so much for calling in. Malik just brought us to that this thing. It was part of the prepared shows, the prepared topics for the week, but we'll be getting into that fully tomorrow. We are trying to get away from too much political talk, but tomorrow Wednesday we'll get into it fully. In what world did we get into this concept of a rainbow coalition? I saw a bus earlier. It was labeled PDP in support of President Bola Ahmed Tinubu for re-election, and I'm thinking, guys, calm down now. Don't confuse us. In what world will a party, its emblem, its logo, its resources be channeled towards the re-election or the election of another party's candidate? Unless Nigerians themselves now, not party members, really, now they don't get their party, now they don't know what they can do. Until members of the electorate, voters, voting Nigerians, get ready, make decisions. These people will continue taking you guys for a ride, because that is exactly what I'm saying here. There's no other way to describe it. There's no other way to describe it. We are here, but we are supporting you over there. What is that now? The emailness is just too much now. And it did not start like this. It will come in small. It will start small. And like I like to say, these things are slippery slopes. Tomorrow it will be worse. Give a man an inch. That's exactly what we are saying here. That's exactly what's going on here. What the law states in multiple places. It's the problem we have in Nigeria is not laws, though. The laws are clearly stated. We simply choose not to follow them. And guess what, guys? These same parties that are supposed to be called opposition, that are supposed to act as opposition, constitutionally, they serve a role. They serve a role. They're supposed to put the government of the day on its toes. If if there's someone running after you, you run faster, you improve. If you're in office today and you know that these opposition people, they are ready to step in, you will improve your service deliverables to the people. But when I'm sure that they will even campaign for me and my party next time around, why should I improve? Don't let's start Wednesday's show on Thursday. Let's call it a day right now on Lagos Substance 1.3. 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My name has been Tolu Phillips, and please, let's keep it a date once again tomorrow at 9 p.m. But don't just join us at 9, guys. Then join from the early edition at 6 a.m. We talk also tomorrow. We'll be having a conversation with Nairametrics, who will be joining us at 7:30, and we're taking a look at what the economy is saying. Also, Business Morning at 6:45. Keep it a date. My name is Tolu Phillips. See you tomorrow.
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1: 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My name is Chidima. I'm a brand manager for a sports company. My dream for Nigeria. Apparently, at this stage of my life, there isn't anything to be happy about, especially when it comes to the government of Nigeria. Because right now, Nigeria do not have a leadership, and it's appalling. It's shameful. It's something we cannot boast about. We can't talk about, even in the face of people from smaller countries. Yeah, we keep boasting that we are giant of Africa, but really, I don't think we are there. I think we've lost all those glory. The last Pan-African summit that was organized, Nigeria candidate wasn't there. We were absent, and that's a big disgrace on us.
0: Street Talk on Lagos Talks 91.3.
2: The biggest conversations are on Lagos Talks.